0: 1994 on the Time Machine. That's the Dave Matthews Band and Ants Marching. How's it going? I'm Michael McCartney, slowing it down for you with Helen Reddy. Ain't No Way to Treat a Lady from 1975 on the Time Machine.
1: I guess.

0: The Time Machine with Michael McCartney, 1976.
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0: Kalapana from 1976 on The Time Machine with Lost Again. Aloha, I'm Michael McCartney, and The Time Machine is underwritten each and every Saturday thanks to the generosity of Teddy's Bigger Burgers, a community-minded business located in the Lahaina Gateway Center in Lahaina, and at Ho'o Kelly Shopping Center in Kahului, serving up 100% fresh-chilled ground chuck burgers, handcrafted daily and always charbroiled to order. 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The Maui Film Office and the County of Maui, coming up in the next week, are presenting the very first ever Wailuku Film Festival. It kicks off Wednesday, June 17th, all the way till Sunday, June 21st. So much going on. Over 150 films were submitted. Over 100 films will be screened. Over 50 Hawaii filmmakers are involved, including 31 student films. There's so much to go over. And I'm sure we'll barely scratch the surface because there's so much going on. But I thought it'd be cool if we check in with our own Maui Film Commissioner from the Maui Film Office. Aloha and welcome back to the broadcast, Brian Cohn. How's it going, Brian?
1: Really good. Thanks for having me. But I think you covered it. I mean, I don't think we even need to do an interview. It seems like you hit all the high points.
0: Our guest, Brian Cohn, thank you for joining us today. We do appreciate it. Coming up next, music from the Barefoot Natives.
1: Or maybe there's a bazillion other things to discuss. So yeah, okay.
0: Well, I mean, it kicks off on Wednesday at the EL Theater, right? You've got two really cool flicks playing.
1: Absolutely. Yeah, the first one, Before the Moon Falls, is a multi-award-winning film from a Oahu filmmaker. And it's preceded by a short from an incredible former student of ours that went on from UH Maui College to UH Manoa, earned his BA in December, and they immediately hired him this past spring at Manoa to teach video production and cinematography. That's Josiah Castillo, who will be debuting a film in our film festival. And that'll be the very first film ever screened. And how appropriate is it that it's up-and-coming talent from Maui?
0: It's mind-blowing. Go ahead and explain how this all began. I mean, we know there's going to be a Wailuku Film Festival next week. However, let's talk about just the germ for it. When were the idea seeds first planted? What got it started?
1: You know, it's a conversation that many of us have had for a good long while. And maybe 6-7 years ago, Stefan Schaefer, a partner in crime, if you will, producer of Get a Job, Kuleana, and other projects, and I, about 7 years ago, started recognizing that the Maui Film Festival, as much as we all loved and appreciated it, that it wasn't necessarily creating a space at the table for the up-and-comers, and it didn't have an educational component. And so we recognized that, okay, that has to be addressed at some point. And when I learned about a year and a half ago that the Maui Film Festival was not going to continue, I think that's what sort of kicked it into high gear, and it became a primary initiative of the Maui Film Office. What I understood about it wasn't just about replacing a film festival. That's definitely not what's going on. What we're doing could not be any more different than the Maui Film Festival, which of course myself and others love dearly. But what this is it's really workforce development. So this initiative is about connecting education through the industry while simultaneously reestablishing Wailuku as the gathering place on the island. Wailuku is federally designated as the arts and entertainment hub of Maui. So shouldn't there be some arts and entertainment? So I think all of these things just sort of come together, and a year and a half ago just started yapping to county, to the mayor's administration, business administration, and to county council, and pitching this idea, and immediately they got their heads around it and put support and empowered me to chase it. And we put a team together, core team and many others at this point. There's well over 35 of us that have a hand in the delivery of this one. And we can't be any more excited to be on the verge and to be bringing it together. And I can tell you, I have even more respect for the work that Barry Rivers, Stella Rivers and the family and others all did for so long on Maui, because
0: it's a long
1: now
0: work.
1: I fully understand how difficult it is to put on a film festival.
0: You don't have that Mickey Rooney, Judy Garland vibe. Hey guys, let's put on a show. Oh, wait, gotta talk to this person, gotta do that.
1: Yeah, I've been stripped of all that innocence, Mike, and I'm very grounded in the reality of what this is, but I'm also feel just blessed and grateful to have so many people who believe in this vision, one that I've certainly held for a long time, that we can get behind the work of the up-and-comer, and that by bringing in others from off-island, let alone you know, elsewhere in the state, but out of the country, and bringing in these filmmakers from New Zealand and beyond. By bringing them into our world, we get to hear from them what they're doing, how they're doing it. We get to grow and we get to connect. And so our makers here not only get to showcase for a homegrown audience, but they have this elusive opportunity to learn from other filmmakers who've been at it for a while and make connections all over the world.
0: It's kind of cool, as you mentioned, that educational aspect of it, because in addition to purchasing tickets to see these films, and I'll get that information from you a bit later, but Thursday's a great example. It's a free event for everyone to check out The Future of Film from High School Shorts. That's going to be happening from 12 noon at the Naylor Theater, followed at 2:30 p.m. by College Shorts. So you're really kind of seeing how it's being developed here.
1: Definitely. And so those two blocks are really exciting. And we have 8 student films from MidPack on Oahu coming in for the high school block. So to see one institution really get behind it. I mean, ironically, we don't have any entries directly from Maui High or Baldwin or King Kekalike. But I think that could also be the result that a lot of those filmmakers do have work in the festival by virtue of Huliao, that produces environmental documentaries, as well as the Hisako Film Lab that's been providing free filmmaking workshops to high schoolers for the past 2 years. I'd also add that aside from those 2 free blocks for student films, at 5 p.m. that day in the Iao Theater, we are having the student finalists. So the student films will be that night, high school and college, will be competing for the jury awards in that category. I shine a light on something. A colleague that I met about a year ago who runs the Baton Rouge, the Louisiana film office, he told me that in Baton Rouge, they started a gigantic film fest about 10 years ago, and they had this wild idea to create a student festival as part of this festival. And when they did it the first year, okay, it was the filmmakers, and it was the students themselves that showed up. He said by year 3, the entire community understood what was going on. And today it's the most popular category in the entire festival. The community comes out to see and experience and empower and support these unique voices, this next generation, if you will. So I think if we can use Baton Rouge, and it's a similar community where there's a big economic divide and a lot of diversity and some great stories to be told. Well, I think if we can use them as a model in the coming years, I believe that we can create the most important student film festival in all of the Pacific, a place to come, to grow, to learn. And I think our community will show up and get behind these artists. You know, that's my vision.
0: In addition to that, like I said, it's over 100 films. They're screening in categories with Hawaii, indigenous, water sports, animation. Just the expressiveness, the creativity of these films have been mind-blowing. It's like when Friday opens up at the Naylor Theater, you got When It Burns for narrative shorts. I mean, that's powerful, capturing that whole daughter's perseverance as she struggles to reconnect with her mother during the Lahaina fire. I understand that the writer, the director of this film, kind of based it on her own experience.
1: Yes, Amia, she's one of our Maui's up-and-comers, been very active both in the narrative and doc space, so we're excited to showcase her film. And this is an opportunity, I think, for listeners. This is not about coming in and observing something. It's about being a part of it.
0: Yes.
1: When you come to the Wailuku Film Festival, you are in the middle of it all, and you are going to meet the makers. My understanding is that 60 of the films, over 60, will be represented by the filmmakers themselves. So that is pretty interesting. We're all about to meet a lot of really interesting people who are rolling in to share their art in our community.
0: And you could either high-five them for, you know, a wonderful film, or you can just grilled them for information. Like, how'd you do that? How'd you come up with that?
1: Yeah, that was for my growth as a filmmaker. Really began when I was able to take work on the road and go to film festivals and meet others and share war stories and definitely be inspired by things I'm seeing. And also even being envious, going out and seeing these filmmakers that got their act together and were doing amazing things really motivated me to go, oh God, what do I got to do to get up to that next level? And so when you put people in a festival like this, at all levels, from students all the way to very established professionals, you create an ecosystem of learning and sharing and growth. And that is definitely what this film festival is all about.
0: So yeah, you'll see some up-and-comers, some unknowns, but also professionals like Paul Rodriguez in Roxy and the Man that he stars with Roxy Medina. That's a very cool flick.
1: Yep.
0: For something totally off the wall, you really want to laugh, is Kapo Mai Lili. Kapo and her flying lady parts is hysterical. So you should see it. Just go for that.
1: Yeah.
0: Joe Joe Abella's Is That My Plate Lunch that I guess he initially did for the Hosako Film Lab and now is being featured here. It's just, it's great. And those animated shorts are happening Friday, like from 12:30 in the afternoon. And then at the EL Theater on Friday at 7:30, you can see Lahaina Rising, which just screened at the United Nations about 4 weeks ago.
1: Yeah, it's a wonderful film. The Lahaina story now has been told 1,000 times over, mostly by outsiders. And the angles were primarily the sensational nature of our pain. And so this story being told from the inside, it's difficult, especially for direct survivors. But I believe these are conversations we have to have. We need to confront these truths and we need to have dialogues and we need to make change. So these circumstances, maybe never face them again. So I would also point out, yes, Lahaina Rising is having a screening on Friday night at 7:30 in the EL Theater, but it's already received our jury award and is slated to screen again on Sunday, June 21st at the Maui Arts and Cultural Center at 3 p.m. On that day, we're holding our Best of the Wailuku Film Festival, 3 p.m., the rescreening of the top Hawaii short, Lahaina Rising, and at 6 p.m. will be the top water sports short and water sports feature.
0: And it's difficult to choose these things, even among the jury, I'm sure. Like for me, I have waited almost my entire life since I was a kid for a documentary to be made about Larry Ramos as a member of both the Association and the New Christy Minstrels. I mean, this guy was on two hit records, a singing lead with the Association back in the 60s, and those songs are still played on the radio to this very day. One of the most played songs, along with Yesterday by the Beatles and You've Lost That Love and Feeling by the Righteous Brothers, is Never My Love by the Association. So to have Hawaii's own Rick Kwan make this documentary, it's just mind-blowing. And of course,
1: it was one of the judges' favorites, that's for sure. I mean, how can go wrong? You know, it's shining the light on a Filipino boy from Kauai who made good in the 60s. So that's pretty exciting story, that one for sure.
0: And I see the film Dasher is going to be playing at the EL Theater that Saturday night. And that Alexander Bukhari, he was responsible for directing the documentary Shaka, A Story of Aloha, that came out in 2023, all about the origins of the Shaka sign.
1: And of a feature film from about 7 years ago called Go for Broke.
0: That's right.
1: Alex Bulcari. Yeah, very talented Oahu filmmaker, graduate of UH Manoa. And he'll be here. He's just raring to go. I saw this new short, Dasher, over on Oahu about 3 months ago. I said, oh my God, please, please bring it. And he is, and he's coming. I think audiences are really going to love that piece. About 25 minutes about a DoorDash driver on a moped in Honolulu and a gal that he's packing. And sort of like an after-hours night of the life of a DoorDash driver. And beautiful film.
0: Yeah, it's either, Christmas Eve or very close to being Christmas?
1: Something like that.
0: And it's just the chemistry between the two actors alone on screen, you just feel like, 25 minutes, really? Can't we get a two-hour feature film out of this? This is great.
1: I'm with you. I was taken by that film, so we're really, really stoked to have it, and let alone it's a Hawaii creator who will be there. You can meet Alex.
0: Well, I'm glad that also the arrangements made it in there, about three Micronesian boys in Hawaii. They have a day to prepare for a funeral and find their friend's hidden treasure. For me, that's very much, they're younger than the cast of Stand By Me. They seem so natural, and just the charisma between them, it's just very real when you're watching it.
1: Yep. And there's a lot of films like that. I mean, we could say a lot of the same things about many of these films. Some of the films that are coming in from New Zealand are remarkable. The feature Stolen Children of Aotearoa, it's so painful and so urgent at the same time. And it's a familiar story to indigenous cultures, governments taking children from homes and all the awful things that happen as a result. This is another film that, my God, it's a painful thing to have to confront. But I think these are conversations we need to have instead of burying our head in the sand.
0: Which makes me think about the other category for Hawaii Shorts, Stories from the Heart of the Pacific. Those are the three films you've got on there, amazing. Just like Dasher, like Kukini, just seems like it should be a full-on feature film.
1: It sort of became one because it was produced by Mitch before Chief of War, and yet its production values are right on that level. So yeah, Kukini's great. In that same block that you mentioned, that's the 5 o'clock block on Saturday night in the EL, we are holding the premiere of Sacred Island, Living the Dream, which is a brand new, this is the premiere of a documentary produced by the Nella Media Group for Hawaiian Airlines. So it pretty much goes from here into the in-flight entertainment. So it's about the 50th anniversary of Protect Kohalawi Ohana. And the other film in that block, which is incredibly interesting and important from

0: But it's amazing. You get to watch them compose the songs, and not just do that, they start recording them, performing them for this album that's going to be coming out.
1: Yep. Man, we could just go on and on, couldn't we? Yeah. About all these films. When I look at if you go to wailukofilm.com, you can look, you can see trailers, you can read about these 100 some films or 90 plus films that are represented there. Some of the films that we say 100 aren't necessarily represented on the web because they exist in our late night festival within a festival put on by Fuzzbox. The Fuzz Flicks Fringe Fest. So that's going to really be an exciting thing. That's Saturday night at 10 p.m. That's sort of like the old Spike and Mike's weirdo films. That Trevor and Marcus just love movies, and they've been curating, a lot of weird stuff that's going to be in as a part of that block. But yeah, if you go to wailukofilm.com, you can learn about all of these things. And when I go in there, my mother even said, I just want to see everything. Is that possible? Like, well, not in 4 days. But
0: you can make a mad dash between the two theaters in Wailuku easily.
1: you could certainly try, but there are times when there's screenings going on in both the Naylor, which is the new theater on Main Street, and the historic Eau Theater. You definitely
0: flipping a coin.
1: Could try. The Friday and Saturday, this is primarily when most of the Hawaii films are going to be shown, and so one could expect if you come to Wailuku Friday and certainly Saturday, you're not going to be able to move around the town without tripping over a filmmaker from Hawaii. And I suggest tripping over filmmakers is probably a lot of fun.
0: I would think so.
1: Truly.
0: No liability involved.
1: Filmmakers, those of us who've been in it for a while, like myself, we're used to just straight up being kicked in the teeth. So don't worry about us. We're cool. We can handle it. It just stiffens our resolve to make another movie someday when we heal.
0: When you heal, no Band-Aid required. But this coming Wednesday, June 17th through Sunday the 21st, the Wailuku Film Festival, brought to you by the Maui Film Office and the County of Maui.
1: For sure. Yeah, thank you, Michael, for taking the time, as always. And the county is just so behind this. I couldn't be any happier with how they've all responded to this idea, this dream that we can turn Wailuku into a gathering place for filmmakers the world over. They're certainly stepping up and doing something, I believe, very important for the community. And by letting myself and our team run wild, I just can't thank the Bisson administration and everybody in county enough for this opportunity.
0: Well, look forward to catching you next week.
1: All right, bada aloha.
0: Big mahalo nui aloha. Brian Cohn. Tickets and information for the Wailuku Film Festival can be found online at wailukufilm.com.
1: Aloha.

1977 on the Time Machine. That's Cecilio and Capono with After the Omen. We're going to swing by Radio Deer Camp for a few songs from Rich Firestone. But first, here's a song originally performed by Josh Groban for the television series Crazy Ex-Girlfriend. But here's the composer, Adam Schlesinger, performing The End of the Movie from 2018 on the Time Machine. So this is

Aloha and welcome back to beautiful downtown Radio Deer Camp headquarters. It's Rich Firestone giving Michael McCartney and company a break and taking over the time machine for a few records from my own show. You know, a couple of weeks back, the arrival of June brought a bunch of nostalgia for Bobby Gentry's classic 45 Ode to Billy Joe, which caused a sensation among record buyers back in 1967. I'm not going to play that one. We're all about flipping records over here at Radio Deer Camp headquarters, and if you've never played the B-side of Ode to Billy Joe, you missed out on a really cool song that not only do I think could have been a hit by itself, but it takes about half the time to listen to it than that A-side. Here's Mississippi Delta from Bobby Gentry on the Time Machine.

0: You know, Bobby Gentry was a pretty popular artist in the 1960s and 70s. She had more hit records and top-selling albums, including a few duets with Glen Campbell. And the success of Ode to Billy Joe even got her a BBC television variety series in 1968. Then in 1982, she retired and completely disappeared from the public eye. She hasn't performed or recorded since and has refused all interviews, but she's still around and out there somewhere. Maybe she's listening to the show right now. So if you're tuned in, hello there, Bobby.
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0: It's the Time Machine from Radio Deer Camp on listener-supported Mana'o Radio. I'm not sure if jellyfish were ahead of their time or they were just too good to last, but here's one reason both of their albums from the 90s are considered modern-day classics. From Spilt Milk, here's He's My Best Friend from Jellyfish on the Time Machine.

Well, how about that? We found a Creedence Clearwater Revival song that hasn't been played over and over to death on classic rock radio. It's a deep track from 1969's classic Green River album called Cross Tie Walker, and I can't figure out how that one got overlooked.

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1: It's almost time for me to give Michael McCartney his show back, but before I do that, a lot of the big budget radio shows have been playing the new record by Palmyra Del Ran and the Doppelgang for weeks now, and who are we to not jump on the bandwagon? It's such a fun record that who can resist? It's a new version of an old hit by Dave D, Dozy, Beaky, Mick, and Titch. And one of the best parts about it is we can play it on the radio without saying it's by Dave D, Dozy, Beaky, Mick, and Titch. Unfortunately, I've already done that twice. So with much aloha and mahalo until we meet again, hold tight with Palmyra Del Ran and the Doppelgang on the Time Machine.

0: 1961 on the Time Machine. That's James Darren and Goodbye Cruel World. Ahead of that, Sandy Shaw from 1967 would Tell the Boys. Still to come, music from Eagles member Randy Meisner when he went out on his own with a hit single off his 1980 album One More Song that climbed the charts in 1981. Hearts on Fire is coming up. But first, let's go ahead and hang out in 1961 one more time with the King, Elvis Presley. Little Sister on the Time Machine. 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

1978 on the Time Machine. That's Marie Provost from Niccolo. Back in the late 1910s, movie maker Max Sennett signed Marie to a contract and made her one of his bathing beauties. During her 20-year career, she made 121 silent films and sound films. It was this year, 100 years ago, that she was let go by Warner Brothers, and her career began to decline as she was relegated to secondary roles, no longer the lead. Her last on-screen appearance was in 1936, and she passed away of acute alcoholism at the age of 40 in January of 1937. Apparently, when police entered her room, several empty liquor bottles were found, along with a promissory note to Joan Crawford for $110. For someone so popular in the early part of cinema history, when she passed away, her estate was valued at $300. And it was her death that prompted the Hollywood community to create the motion picture and television Country House and Hospital. Meanwhile, inspired by film director Ingmar Bergman, here's Scott Walker with The Seventh Seal from 1969 on The Time Machine.

0: 1973 on the time machine. That's Elton John. I've seen that movie too. You know who else says that? Maui film critic Barry Wurst. Aloha and welcome back to the broadcast. How you doing?
1: Hey, good buddy. Thanks for having me.
0: This coming Wednesday, June 17th to Sunday the 21st, the Wailuku Film Festival. And you're a part of this.
1: Yes. I am the programmer of the Wailuku Film Festival. I'm the one to blame.
0: So if you're upset with a movie, talk to Barry Wurst. If you love a movie, hug Barry Wurst.
1: Or tell Brian Cohn how much you love the film. If you don't love it, then I'm the one to see. No question.
0: Speaking of Brian Cohn, we had him on earlier in the broadcast, and we touched upon a lot of stuff in a short period of time. And there's so much. Over 151 films were submitted in the Wailuku Film Festival. Over 100 of those films are being screened next week. And there was over 50 that are made by Hawaii filmmakers.
1: It's wonderful. It's such a gift. And by the way, you mentioned 151 films. I watched every single one of those, all 151 submissions. It was a lot because some of those films, you go, okay, this one's 5 minutes, this one's 8 minutes, 11 minutes, I can do that. But some of them were feature length and it took a lot of time to get through all of them. But they were, for the most part, wonderful. With short independent films, you're not looking at, okay, whatever, the costumes aren't right, the set isn't right. You're not looking what is absent, you're looking at what is there. And every time I look at these films that are made by young independent filmmakers, I'm seeing innovation. I'm seeing creativity. There was so much artistry and richness. It was definitely hard to pick the ones we were going to use versus the very few that we end up not using. But this was a pleasure to put together all these films. It's a real versatile cinematic buffet for everyone's cinematic palette.
0: So since you just stated that you watched all 151 films.
1: Yes.
0: So go ahead and give us like your favorite 10, your favorite 20, your favorite 15, your favorite 12, whatever number you feel like doing. Of all the films, which ones really grabbed your attention?
1: I would say, first of all, because this was one of the first films I saw that was submitted, and I have not stopped thinking about it, literally. It's a film that I think about often. It's called Before the Moon Falls. This is a documentary. It begins in a very conventional way. It's about an acclaimed Samoan writer. You go, okay, I've seen a film like this before. It's a cool film about a writer. It is about her significance, not only as a Samoan writer, but as an artist of distinction. And then it becomes a true crime story. It is shocking. It is amazing. It is one of those astonishing documentaries. And I would compare it to Harlan County, USA and Gimme Shelter, where it begins as one thing and then history takes a turn and it becomes something else. And the filmmaker is just letting the camera roll. It is amazing. So that's called Before the Moon Falls.
0: And it's got a Hawaii connection too.
1: Indeed it does. And then we have You Seen This Pig, which is a Paia set children's comedy. It's about a trio of kids looking for their pig in Paia. I've always thought Paia Town would be a great place for a children's film. And here you go. It's kind of like The Sandlot without the baseball, but lots of Paia. So that one is definitely worth checking out. There's one I love called Roxy and the Man. This is a film about a man and his dog. And I'm a dog person. My dog, Charlotte, she's 14, one of the loves of my life.
0: Isn't the one with Paul Rodriguez, right?
1: Paul Rodriguez giving a great performance and not like anything we've ever seen him do before. Totally worth checking out. I'm also a big fan of Malama Makua, which is about the history of Makua Valley and about the ongoing efforts of Hawaiian conservationists. It is riveting. It is not preachy. It is such great storytelling and such a great call to action. I love that documentary. We have an animated film called James, which is about a little girl's very special relationship with her brother. I've seen this film multiple times. It makes me cry every time. Everybody needs to discover James. Great animated film in our animation category. We have a film called Kuki. And it comes from Mitchell Merrick, who is a veteran filmmaker. All of his movies are extraordinary. He just gets better and better every time. And this is a 25-minute film on the Battle of Kapani Vai. I've always wanted to see a movie about this. This film, Kukini, is riveting. The only problem with it is that it's not 100 minutes longer. It is great.
0: That's the exact same thing I told Brian earlier. This should be a feature-length film.
1: Absolutely. And if it winds up being proof of concept, then I say all powers be, go, Mitchell Merrick, make that film. Because as it is right now, it's fantastic. It's an electrifying 25 minutes. I would also recommend a film called Ha'agua, which is an indigenous surf film. It is one of the best surf movies I've ever seen, and it deals with the history of surfing, starting with indigenous surfers. It's wonderful. There's a period drama, another one of these films I have not stopped thinking about. It's set on August 31st, 1959. 1989. Everybody knows why that date is significant. And it deals with a Hawaiian family not only dealing with this devastating change in history, but also with the fact that there's someone in their room. Someone in this family dinner has a secret that no one else knows. Grace is what the film's called. It's a period drama. It's wonderful. There's a film from Honolulu called Dasher, which is about a delivery guy working on Christmas Eve in Honolulu. It is sharp. It's funny. It's fast. That's another one where if the filmmaker decided to make an entire movie out of this concept, I'm sure it would be a winner. It's wonderful.
0: Hey, I talked about that earlier with Brian as well. That was the one that really just, when it came to an end, I'm like, no, no, no, go for another 90 minutes. This is great.
1: I'm the same way. You know, some of these movies, like, they're short, they're fast, but they're so good, they leave you wanting more. I mean, buddy, How many movies have you and I seen where we're like, ugh, it couldn't have ended sooner versus these movies where we're going, man, yes, more, please, 20 more minutes. I mean, it just never happens.
0: The charisma of these actors here in Hawaii is just amazing. The performances that are in some of these films.
1: Yeah, these films, they play like showcases for talent, I'm sure. I suspect so many of these filmmakers, as well as the actors, we're going to know their names. In 10 years, they're going to be household names, guaranteed. I also recommend a film called Courage. Courage is a film, it's a drama. It's 14 minutes long, and it's another one of these films where even though it's 14 minutes, it feels as long as it should be. It's about a Native American boy who masters the art of hoop dance. It begins kind of as you've seen before. Okay, it's kind of a sports drama, and it's about a boy proving himself to his father as well as to his cultural heritage. It has this amazing ending. People will be applauding when they see the ending of the film. The film is called Courage. I highly recommend that film as well. This one, I recommend it to people, and it sounds like I'm telling them to eat their broccoli, but I swear this movie is not broccoli. It just sounds that way. The film is called Chura. It's a documentary on indigenous paleontology. I know that sounds thrilling for most people, but you know what? The movie looks like a Ridley Scott film. It is a dreamy, immersive film. It is gorgeous. It is engrossing. This is one I've revisited multiple times. I love that movie. Yeah, that one's called Chura. Those are 12 films that I recommend. The very least people seek out, but it's a wealth of riches, these films, because there's just such versatility. They're from all over the planet. As you said, we have our films that are local. We have our films from all over the globe. The genres are all over the place. There is something to discover in every single block of films that are being promoted.
0: Now let's talk about my old buddy from The Tub, our local television series and radio show. Joe Abella entered a film into the Hasaka Film Lab and it won. Is that my plate lunch?
1: That's a wonderful film. It's 3 minutes long. It's wildly imaginative. That's another thing where he had 3 minutes, minimal special effects. And in 3 minutes, it has a beginning, it has a middle, it has an end. And it's a crowd pleaser. I love that movie.
0: Our guest, Maui film critic Barry Wurst, on behalf of the Wailuku Film Festival, let's take a moment and listen to some music. And we'll talk more with Barry Wurst in a moment. Here's Taylor Swift performing If This Was a Movie from 2010 on The Time Machine at Mana'o Radio, KMNO 91.7 FM.

0: 1980 on the Time Machine with Paul Simon. That's Why God Made the Movies. And we are talking movies with Maui film critic Barry Wurst, who is part of the Wailuku Film Festival that's taking place this coming Wednesday, June 17th through Sunday, the 21st. Information, film previews and trailers, and ticket purchases can be found online at wailukufilm.com. We're talking about a lot of independent films, and I touched on this with Brian earlier, is because you've got this free event to see independent short films from high schoolers, and then again from college students right here on the Valley Isle.
1: Yeah, this is a wonderful opportunity to see this. There's a lot, so much budding talent. So many of these movies demonstrate that you do not need a $100 million budget, a $1 million budget, or even a $10 budget to make something that stands out. These are young film brats who grew up, film brat being a very old term, by the way. I should say these are young cinephiles who grew up with movies that their parents grew up with, but also discovered film and grew up in the age of Christopher Nolan and Michael Bay and Spike Jones. The filmmakers who couldn't be more different, but all are distinct in their style and their passion and their personalities. So you're seeing so many movies that have a message. They have a point. They have passion. And they're coming from young people who are working with very little and are under stressful time constraints to make these movies. Some of these movies, I mean, they're played like little miracles. Like, how did you pull this off in such a short amount of time? And you made a movie that in some cases it's 3 minutes, in some cases it's 30 minutes. It's as riveting as anything else I've seen this year.
0: For someone who's not a film buff, could you explain why someone who lives here should go to any of these films at the film festival?
1: Definitely. A film festival is an opportunity to discover. You read the description of a film that jumps out at you, like, oh, that sounds interesting. Well, that might be something I'd really be into. Oh, cool. That's a genre I like. That's an idea. Oh, action. Surfing, adventures, drama, comedy. You lean into that and you discover something. Well, inevitably, it's like any film. Okay, maybe you'll see something that you don't love immediately or something that's not the greatest. But then you'll see something and inevitably and definitely you'll encounter a film that you'll go, oh my gosh, I want to see whatever this guy comes up with next. I want to see whatever she directs next. You will have a discovery. That's one of the most enjoyable things about film festivals. Take it from me. The first film festival I ever went to in my life was the Denver Film Festival. In 2006, I went to a midnight screening because I'm reading the description on this thing. Like, it sounds interesting. I've heard of this director. It was a midnight screening of Guillermo del Toro's Pan's Labyrinth.
0: Wow.
1: That's the first movie I ever saw. Yeah, at a film festival. And I was hooked for life. Like, okay, all right. I didn't know who he was at the time. I didn't know what the film was. And it wound up being this thing that blew me away. And I always think back to that. There's always that opportunity at a film festival to discover. And in doing so, you're often given the opportunity to hear the filmmaker get on stage and explain what went into the process, the creative journey that they took. That's a gift. I'm somebody who grew up in the age of DVD commentaries, which is now unfortunately a thing of the past for most people, but it's still something I really cherish and treasure. I want to hear about a director's process. And so many of these films are having Q&As afterwards and you get to ask questions and hear what the director did to create this personal vision of theirs. So I love the experience of a film festival. It's so much more than just going to a regular movie. And because these films are being shown in blocks, if you see one film that doesn't connect to you immediately, chances are the one right afterwards will do the trick.
0: And again, most of these films, they're not all 2 hours long. A lot of them are short and just boom, boom, boom, boom. So there's something for everyone.
1: Yes, absolutely.
0: Were you surprised at the amount of entries, animated shorts that were being submitted? There's some real high quality films in here.
1: Yes, I was astonished because it went past my expectations what animated films are. Some of the films were traditionally animated, some had stop motion. Some had CGI animation, and some were a mixture of the two. One was a mixture of animation and live action. The amount of innovation was startling because I thought, I know what an animated film is. Well, animated movies have expanded so much since I was a kid, not to mention manga and CGI. And it seems like the versatility of styles that one can bring to animation, it's expressed in this category. You're seeing so many different films that none of the two are alike. They're all very different. Some are very funny. Some are devastating. These are amazing films.
0: What surprised you the most out of the 151 films?
1: The one that surprised me the most is a film that I'm madly in love with called Uma Memoria. I love this movie, Uma Memoria Emplumada. The film screens on Thursday. This is a Danish film about the history of art, how art not only is the expression of the artist, but how there's a story behind it. It's another one of those films where I describe it to people and it sounds like I'm telling them to eat their broccoli. Uma Memoria Emblemata is a film that I fell in love with so completely. And initially I thought, I'm not going to be into a documentary about art. And instead, every time I go to a gallery on Maui, every time I encounter an artist, I've said, you know what, there's this movie that's going to be showing at the Waialua Film Festival called Uma Memoria Emblemata. Make sure you see it, because this film is a complete reflection of why we love art, why we go to galleries, why we want to discover artists and different artistries. It's a beautiful film. Initially, I saw it and I thought, this might be a little niche for this festival. And now I realize, no, like everybody who goes to galleries in Paia, in Makaua, and certainly the really rich amount of galleries that we once had on Lahaina Front Street, I feel like this movie is for them. It's for all the artists. It's for people who love art, for people who just love to go and visit and look at art. It's a magical film.
0: If you just tuned in, our guest is Barry Wirth. The film critic is the programmer of the Waialua Film Festival. Again, it's this coming Wednesday, the 17th through Sunday, the 21st. Sunday culminates at the Maui Arts and Cultural Center inside the Castle Theater, but Wednesday through Saturday all takes place in wonderful Waialua.
1: This is about reestablishing Waialua as a gathering place. I love that. I love the history of the Iao Theater. Every time I go there, I experience theater and our magnificent community theater. But I'm also mindful, like Halloween once played here. Audrey Rose once played here. All these films that everybody I know who went to high school on Maui, this was their place. And of course, we know the history of the theater that from Here to Eternity premiered there, and Sinatra and Ava Gardner were there at the premiere. That theater has such a magical history. I love that we're going back to having movies there. And because they put in this new screen, this giant screen with great surround sound, if people haven't seen a movie there in decades, they're going to be blown away. What an immersive experience it is. It is awesome. I got to see some Hisako Film Labs being screened there a couple weeks ago, and I was blown away by the experience. It's so great that cinema has returned to the Iao Theater.
0: Yeah, my immersive moment at the Iao Theater was for the Rocky Horror Picture Show, when someone actually rode a motorcycle throughout the theater during Meatloaf's big motorcycle scene.
1: That is insane. Was that the first time Eric did it in 92, I think?
0: No. This was the actual film being screened.
1: Oh, the movie!
0: Back in the 70s, yes.
1: Oh my gosh, that's, wow, this is like down the aisle in a motorcycle.
0: Yep, and people were throwing rice at the screen. Felt sorry for the people who had cleaned the place up afterwards.
1: So back in the 70s, you're saying there was no security at the historic Iao Theater?
0: No. I'm sure they planned it that way.
1: That is pretty,
0: like,
1: dang cool.
0: I don't remember any usher chasing somebody. Get out of here. And then so we thought, well, check it out. We'll go again. And we go again. And instead of actually being a real motorbike, it was just some guy pretending he's riding like a chopper. He's got his hands up high in the air, just going vroom, vroom, vroom, vroom. And he's running around the theater. Might have been the same guy. And he was told, no, bro, you cannot bring your bike in here. But anyway, I digress. So I have a question for you when it pertains to Lahaina Rising. We discussed this earlier in the broadcast. There's a lot of people that want to see this film. And of course, it got a lot of coverage because it recently played about a little over a month ago, screened at the United Nations. A very, very important film. It's interesting that when you pick up the guide, you can see there's a strong warning. And even Brian kind of touched on it earlier in the broadcast. What are your thoughts about people seeing this film? What do they need to be aware of?
1: They need to be aware that Lahaina Rising, as I said in the program, I wrote that it was made with taste and restraint, which is true. It is not an exploitative film. It's not a movie that's meant to trigger anybody. But it's also a film that tells a story. It tells the story of where Lahaina was before. It tells the story of where Lahaina is now. What is happening with the community. What is happening with people who are assuring that something like this never happens again, but also people who are rebuilding. It's multifaceted. It's not simply it's not a montage of this disaster. It's not just this montage of people suffering, which would be unwatchable. It is instead a film that offers hope, but it's also a passionate film that means to provide different perspectives about what happened. It's a film that is a work of activism, and it's also a film of journalism, and it's very multifaceted. I think it will emerge as one of the definitive works about that incident, that horrible, horrible, horrible day. Is it easy to watch? Often, no. At times, it is harrowing to watch. I had my hand in my mouth through a lot of it. That day is hard to revisit for so many obvious reasons for so many of us. So what can I say? I think the film is worth seeing because it's powerful and the discussions it will create are worth having. But it's not for everyone because this is something that only happened 3 years ago. And I suspect some people won't go on that journey. I say see it, but I'm very aware that it will be too much for some.
0: Thank you so much for hanging out with us and sharing some of your thoughts
2: on the films that will be screening next week. Do you have any parting words that you'd like to share with the audience about the Wailuku Film Festival?
1: Absolutely. Cinema is for everyone, and the Wailuku Film Festival offers something for everyone. So I recommend everyone to go to wailukufilm.com, take a look at that schedule. If anything jumps out at you, lean into it, go for it, have an adventure. Don't look it up online. Don't go to YouTube and find the trailer. Just go to a film that sounds like, yeah, that sounds interesting. That sounds fun. Oh, that sounds like something that I'd be into. Have that adventure. Go to the film. Experience it. Maybe you'll meet the filmmaker afterwards. If you see me or Michael or Brian Cohn afterwards, please give us a hug. Tell us what you liked. Tell us what you didn't like. This is a place to meet artists, to meet film lovers, and to immerse yourself in cinema.
2: Do you want to share with us about the free panels? Because there's screenwriters, actors, producers, directors. They're just going to be doing Q&As.
1: It's going to be this opportunity. It's not simply just to promote specific films. It's to have these conversations with these film artists locally to tell them how to get into the industry, but also how to emerge as an independent filmmaker. It's conversations in which we give them a sense of where they can look to in terms of finding guidance and finding encouragement. Basically helping everybody to find everybody. There's so many filmmakers on this island who are like, I'd love to show people my work. I'd love to work on something. I'd love to communicate. So these are opportunities not only to network and to meet people and like-minded artists can find each other, but create these conversations about experiences that these artists have had making their films, professional and otherwise, and also for those who are novices who just want to get into the world of film. This is a conversation you can have about how to do it.
2: And again, these are all free panels.
1: Yeah, no ticket required, free to the public.
2: So tickets can be found online at wailukufilm.com.
1: Yes.
2: And there's also the Maui Film Office right there on Market Street, not too far from EL Theater across the street. You can go there and get your tickets as well.
1: Right next to the Y Bar. That's right.
2: Again, the Wailuku Film Festival this coming Wednesday through Sunday, brought to you by the Maui Film Office and the County of Maui. Let's watch some movies. Big mahalo nui aloha to you, Barry, for hanging out with us. We do appreciate your time.
1: Thanks, buddy. That was fun. I'll see you at the movies. Aloha.
2: Kurt Vance is coming up with another Power Pop Overdose Takeover moment. But first, Steely Dan. Everyone's gone to the movies.

Hey, this is Kurt, and this is the Power Pop Overdose Takeover right here on the Time Machine. Right now, we're exploring a fascinating chapter in power pop history. By the mid-1980s, the genre had largely disappeared from commercial radio, but instead of fading away, it just evolved. The songs were still melodic, the guitars still chimed, and the hooks were still unforgettable, but the songwriting became more ambitious, the lyrics more thoughtful, and the audience is a little more adventurous. We got some music coming up from bands that thrived on college radio, independent labels, and word of mouth. 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This wasn't music made for the charts, it was music made for listeners willing to dig a little deeper. Hey, we got lots of great music coming up for you, so what are we waiting for? Let's go.

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That was a pretty cool set of three great bands that carried power pop into the college radio era. Hey, we just heard the band Green and the track She's Not a Little Girl. That came from the band's self-titled 1986 debut album released on Milwaukee's Index Records. That band was led by Jeff Leshner, and they developed a cult following thanks to their blend of British Invasion melodies and Midwestern attitude. But despite critical praise, they remain one of power pop's best-kept secrets. Before that, The 3 O'Clock with a Cantaloupe Girlfriend from 1983's 16 Tambourines. That was released on Frontier Records, and that album became one of the defining releases of the Los Angeles Paisley Underground movement. They combined psychedelic influences with classic pop songwriting, and at the top of the set, Game Theory and Erica's Word. Released in 1985 on the album Real Nighttime from Enigma Records, that song remains one of the signature compositions of songwriter Scott Miller. Game Theory became one of the most influential and respected bands of the college radio underground. Three bands, three different sounds, but all proof that power pop moved underground and it didn't lose its hooks, it simply became more adventurous. Hey, this is Kurt, and you're listening to the Power Pop Overdose Takeover right here on listener-supported Manalo Radio. As the 1980s progressed, many power pop bands found themselves pushed out of the commercial spotlight. MTV favored image-driven acts, major labels chased bigger trends, and radio playlists became increasingly narrow. Rather than disappear, power pop adapted. College radio stations became their new home for the artists who valued songwriting, experimentations, and melody. Bands like Game Theory, The 3 O'Clock, and Green all expanded the genre's boundaries by incorporating elements of psychedelia, folk rock, jangle rock, and alternative rock. The result was a smarter, more adventurous version of power pop that influenced countless indie and alternative bands that followed. The audience may have gotten smaller, but the music was every bit as compelling. In many ways, this underground movement kept the spirit of power pop alive during the decade when commercial radio had largely moved on. Hey, I got one more track for you, and this is one of the great college radio bands of the 1980s. Guadalcanal Diary gives the track Litany, Life Goes On, and that was released in 1987 as a single from their album 2x4 on Elektra Records. The song perfectly captures what made Guadalcanal Diary such an important part of the college radio landscape. Drawing from its southern rock roots and its power pop influences, the Atlanta-based band created a sound that was both intelligent and accessible. Litany slides perfectly into the tracks I've been playing this week because it demonstrates how power pop continued to evolve through the decade. The hooks were still there, but the songwriting had grown more mature and expansive, reflecting the changing tastes of college radio audiences. Here's Guadalcanal Diary and the track Litany, Life Goes On. Thanks for listening to the Power Pop Overdose Takeover this week, and I'll catch you again next week. Mahalo and aloha. See ya.

0: 1998 on the Time Machine, off their album Feeling Strangely Fine, that's Semisonic and Gone to the Movies. Are you ready for a party? 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Mahalo to our sponsors, Aloha Discount Liquor, Apo, Rec, and Kusachi, Hawaii Farmers Union United, Lowenthal and Lowenthal, Makai Power Systems, Malama Kula, Mala Ocean Tavern, and Poganpol Kitchens Hawaii. And it's going to be worth it just to see Bill Best get on with his funky self and hit that dance floor. And speaking of Bill Best, Bill can be seen in the upcoming film 1 Year to Forever, which has a private screening this Wednesday evening at 6 o'clock at Regal Theaters in the Maui Mall. But the Time Machine crew wanted you to be aware of the film when it pops up again in the theaters or on one of your favorite streaming platforms. The film is a passionate piece of filmmaking from Maui's very own Paul Venus. Aloha and welcome to the broadcast, writer, director, and producer Paul Venus. Aloha, Paul.
1: Aloha.
0: This has got to be exciting for you, coming back to town, letting some folks see your film.
1: It's very exciting, and the timing is very important because our anniversary, our second anniversary, is Tuesday, the 16th. This is a love story. At its heart, 1 Year to Forever is a love story about my relationship with my wife, Fiona, but it's also about my lifelong love affair with Maui and Lahaina, because I grew up there.
0: And for those who just tuned in, they might think, why does that name sound familiar? Because you were on Channel 7. You grew up on Channel 7.
1: Yes, I grew up in Lahaina, and my father owned MCTV Channel 7. Like many people who leave home, I always carried Maui with me, and after the fire, coming back felt different. I wasn't just returning to visit. I was returning to reconnect with a place that helped make me who I am.
0: And the beginning of your film actually sets a lot of that up. I mentioned Bill Best, of course, so we get to see a very young Bill Best back in the days long before Lahaina had MTV or even Night Flight on the USA Network. We had Bill Best sharing some fantastic music videos.
1: Yes, Bill was really a pioneer in, he basically invented Maui TV, MTV, which was basically radio television with a lot of music and fun and antics. As I mentioned, my dad, John Venus, started Channel 7 in Lahaina, and some of the footage in the film comes from that archive. So in a way, that film allowed my father to be part of the story, even though he's been gone for many years.
0: It's a very heartfelt film. You should be proud.
1: Well, this is a tribute to a lot of people who basically made Lahaina what it is. And I wanted to do something really positive, inspiring.
0: Speaking of inspiring, what exactly clicked for you? When did you say, I want to put this down? I want to document this. What was the driving force behind it? Was it because you'd come back with both excitement and trepidation when you first came here as a couple?
1: Right. 1 Year to Forever began as a reference to Fiona and me celebrating our first anniversary. But over time, the title came to mean much more. It's about the moments in life that begin as a single year, a single memory, a single relationship, and become part of us forever.
0: Back in those early television days, could you share with us what it was like to be part of Andy Bumatai's Super Kids on KGMB?
1: Oh my God, that was quite an experience, and I'm really proud of it. It's a moment in the film.
0: Did they contact you? How did they find out about you?
1: You know, actually, I think one of my teachers from Lahaina Luna contacted Hawaii Super Kids, Andy Bumatai, and let him know about me.
0: And for you, what is one of the strongest memories of hosting your own show at such a young age in the early 1980s?
1: That's an interesting question. I like being part of the town. I like participating and being welcome because a lot of people recognize me even though I was a little kid. It was fun for me being kind of a mini celebrity, even though I didn't have many friends. People still recognize me and they saw that I was trying to do something good and promote the community and cover local school activities.
0: So even when you come back home and visit Maui, you're still treated like that little kid. That's how they still see you.
1: Yeah, some people who recognize me, and even though it's been like so many years, 40 years, the local community programming that we were doing is no longer there for Channel 7. But some people still remember me from my old days launching rockets and interviewing local store owners and things like that.
0: Certainly do miss those days.
1: Yes.
0: Well, up next, we've got your brand new song, Back to Maui, Home Once More, making its world broadcast debut on KMNO-FM. Can you share with us the importance of this song to you and the film?
1: This song basically summarizes the message in the film, which is that this isn't a story about what Lahaina lost. It's a story about what Lahaina still means. And it means a lot to many people. I wanted to send a positive message. It's about hope, gratitude, and a reminder to hold on to the people and places they love, because nothing stays the same forever. But love, memories, and community can endure.
0: Those are deep words there. Thank you so much for sharing that. Mahalo nui loa to you. Our guest, Paul Venus, writer, director, and producer of the film One Year to Forever. Get close to your radio. This is Back to Maui, Home Once More. Much aloha to you, Paul.
1: Thank you, sir. Aloha.

0: Olia, e Kuule. Never My Love. That's Larry Ramos singing that classic song in Hawaiian. So cool and incredibly beautiful. It's so cool that the film that I was raving about earlier, that I'm looking so forward to seeing at the Wailuku Film Festival on the big screen, is Along Comes Larry, the Larry Ramos story. And right now, we've got the director, the writer, the producer. This was a labor of love. Hawaii's own Rick Kwan joins us. Aloha, Rick. How you doing?
1: Aloha, Michael. Thanks for having me on.
0: Now, you are actually going to be heading over to be at the festival next week.
1: Yes. I was thrilled that my documentary was selected, and I live in Honolulu, so there's no excuses for me not to get over there and be available for the question and answer session and just to talk to people about Along Comes Larry.
0: So how did this film begin for you? What triggered it? Like, for me, I was discussing earlier that I have waited my entire life to this point for something that would pay tribute to Larry. I grew up in the 60s. He was all over the place. Everyone was so proud of our local boy. Look at these. The new Christy Minstrels was one thing, but when it was the association, that was like huge. And so
1: Absolutely. I
0: was surprised that I would never see anything. I'd watch rock and roll documentaries. They would never mention Larry Ramos.
1: Well, that's part of the reason why I did it. And I'm glad that you were aware of Larry, because a lot of people are not. Even people from the islands don't know Larry's story. So,
0: and they have the album in their collection. They've stared at the album cover. What are they? They're just looking at his face. It never occurred to them.
1: I don't know. It's kind of a weird disconnect because, you know, local people are very proud of, you know, the local boy who makes good on the mainland, right? And there has been so kind of little done about Larry's fame with the association. Anyway, the genesis of this was I was still anchoring at KITV and the Grammys were coming up. And by coincidence, I read an article about Larry Ramos being the first Asian American to win a Grammy and that he was from Kauai. And it's like, oh, this is a perfect story to tie in with the Grammys. And so I did a Zoom interview with his daughter, Tracy, who lives in Phoenix, and put together a short story about 2.5 minutes, something like that. But I told Tracy, I thought there was enough material there that one day I'd like to make a documentary. So once I left the TV station in 2024, I approached her about that. And she said, yeah, I'm on board with it. So we took off from there. Yeah.
0: It's amazing what you were able to compact into this short time frame. There was so much great information and you were still able to talk to so many people who were there.
1: Yeah. What you just said comes out from a lot of people who watch it. They said, I did not know this. And that was so interesting and et cetera, et cetera. And so I guess part as a reporter, I want to inform people, educate people about these personalities. So I felt really good that I was achieving, you know, what I wanted to have accomplished there. Yeah, I'm just so happy to get his story out there.
0: What made it interesting for me was that maybe just too much of a innocent Disney quality to growing up in the 60s and all the great pop music. So what I got out of the documentary that was new to me was I didn't realize the subtle racism that it had to deal with, even from his fellow band members.
1: Yeah. That's always a little touchy subject, but it was a different time where you could kind of do that type of thing and not be blackballed or really condemned for it. As I mentioned in the documentary, though, eventually the association moved away from that, although it kind of happened at the beginning. So I think Larry earned the respect and they realized, hey, he's just a great musician and no different from us. And so he became their equal. And as you know, he sang co-lead on two of their top songs, Never My Love and Wendy, too, and two of their biggest hits of that time. So, yeah, there was no doubting that he had the chops to keep up with anybody.
0: I just wonder if it was just something that they had to come up with stage patter because he's the new guy that replaced, you know, the original member of the association.
1: Yeah, Jules. Yeah.
0: So you try to go, well, you know, it was a different time. Yeah.
1: Mm-hmm.
0: But still an amazing film and just an amazing story. Can you share some of the other feedback you've gotten since screening this?

0: part of what people will come out of after they see it, is a sense of pride, inspiration, and feeling they learned something. So those are the kind of goals I usually try to set out there to achieve once I make a documentary. So I like to feel like I accomplished the mission that I wanted to do.
1: Yeah, I was thinking in that time frame, there was only Ponce Ponce from Hawaiian Eye, and then just before, you know, the association kicked off. I mean, it's kind of like between the new Christy Minstrels and the association is when Don Ho became kind of a national and then worldwide famous person from Hawaii. So, anybody that came on the scene, we were just like, yeah, you know, we're all so proud growing up watching this.
0: Exactly.
1: Hey, you know, it's going to be on Ed Sullivan tonight. Hey.
0: I mean, yeah, Ed Sullivan is like the pinnacle, right? I mean, that's, if you were something, you were on Ed Sullivan, and there he was in front of the singing in front of millions of people watching Sunday night, Larry Ramos up front and center singing Never My Love. But yeah, I didn't realize too that Never My Love was the number two most played song in the 20th century.
1: Yep.
0: That boggled my mind when I came across that in the research. But yeah, it was.
1: Being in radio, that information is given to us every year. Here's the most played songs, you know, it's like, and still standing after 50-something years, or in this case, 60 years, practically. It's like, geez, Louise, it's amazing, the staying power.
0: Right.
1: Now, of course, you also were able to bring in Guy Aoki into the documentary.
0: Oh, do you know Guy?
1: I just know him through his dealings with Casey Kasem.
0: Oh, he used to work for Casey Kasem, exactly. Yeah. Yeah, Guy, you know, I did not know Guy before this documentary. And so I had gone online and looked for articles about Larry Ramos. And I saw that Guy was actually the last person to interview Larry. And so I looked up his articles and just kind of cold called him and said, hey, Guy, I'm working on this documentary. Would you allow me to interview you, come to LA and interview you? And he was all for it. And he had interviewed him again, like around 2014 before he passed away. And he had kept some of his old cassette tapes from back then. And so that's how I was able to get those little excerpts of Larry talking. Those came from Guy's old cassette tapes that he had stashed away after all these years. So I really felt fortunate to come across with Guy. And Guy invited also this concert promoter, musician, Gerald Ishibashi, who also appears in the documentary. I didn't know Gerald either, because Guy knew I was going to be interviewing him. He invited Gerald to also come and appear at his home. And so Gerald was great as well, adding his opinion about the Larry Ramos effect on his life and things like that.
1: Our guest, Rick Kwan, director, producer, and writer of the short film. It's so weird to call it a short film. I just want to call it a documentary.
0: Yeah.
1: Along Comes Larry, the Larry Ramos story. It's in a category called Indigenous Shorts, and it's going to be screening at 2:30 at the EL Theater, the historic EL Theater in Wailuku next Saturday.
0: Well, I'm looking forward to it. It's very exciting to be there, and I'm hoping we have a great turnout that day.
1: It's going to be fantastic. Anything you want to leave with our audience before we let you go?
0: I'm just excited to meet everybody who comes out to the show, and I hope you leave feeling inspired, and yeah, spread the word about Larry Ramos. I hope to see you there.
1: Mahalo nui aloha for hanging out with us, Rick. We do appreciate it.
0: Absolutely, Michael. Anytime.
1: Much aloha to you.
0: Aloha.
1: Crank up the volume for this 59-year-old classic. It's The Association and Wendy from 1967 on The Time Machine.

0: 1967 on the Time Machine. Played you the Hawaiian version earlier. There's the original monster worldwide hit, The Association with Never My Love. Coming up next, it's Corky's Jukebox. And to get us there from 1966, it's the Young Rascals on Manao Radio's The Time Machine.
1: 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You have enough to do while driving. We know the songs you like to hear.
2: Aloha, this is Felix Cavalier and the Rascals. 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

Thank you to KMN Omanaho Radio for providing the islands with the best commercial-free radio and the Time Machine for some of the best music. This is the Jukebox segment. We just heard the Young Rascals and In the Midnight Hour from their debut album, which was actually 99% covers. In fact, this song was originally performed by Wilson Pickett in 1965. But it was this cover that reached number one on the charts. Eventually, the Young Rascals found themselves inducted in the Rock and Roll Hall of Fame in 2010. As you might have gathered from that first song, this is a retrospective of the 60s with some real decade classics. So let's keep it going.

That was Gary Lewis and the Playboys with This Diamond Ring from 1965. Did you know that none of the Playboys actually played on that recording? The music was performed by the amazing L.A. Wrecking Crew. Gary Lewis started the band with four of his friends when he was just 18 years old. Joking at the lateness of his bandmates to practice, Lewis referred to them as quote-unquote Playboys. And the name just stuck. They auditioned for a job at Disneyland without telling Disneyland employees about Gary's celebrity dad, you know, Jerry Lewis. They were hired on the spot, and the Playboys were soon playing to a full house every night. Before that was Jay and the Americans and their 1969 classic, This Magic Moment. It's actually a cover of a song originally recorded by the Drifters in 1960. This cover found success, staying on the charts for a total of 14 weeks. Now, in 1968, the band had a couple of backup musicians named Walter Becker and Donald Fagen. Later, we came to know them as Steely Dan. We're finishing up with The Righteous Brothers and Little Latin Loopy Lou. It was written by Bill Medley, and Medley stated that the song's inspiration came from a young girl that he had actually dated in high school named Lupe Laguna. Great name. They began performing together in 1962 in the Los Angeles area as part of a five-member group called the Paramours, but adopted the name The Righteous Brothers when he and Bobby Hatfield embarked on a recording career as a duo. One of the first to be dubbed Blue-Eyed Soul. That's it. Until next time, and as always, please take care of one another.

brand new, making its world broadcast debut here on the Time Machine, here at Manawa Radio. That's the classic 1993 song from Jellyfish, The Ghost at Number One, released as a brand new single from the Half Cubes. A very faithful cover. There's a few facilities in West Maui and Central Maui that are scheduled to briefly close this month. Both West Maui's Napili Park basketball court and Central Maui's Richard Pablo Caldito Park in Waihe'e will be closed from June 22nd through July 3rd. Both are being closed for resurfacing work. Also for Central Maui, Coach Suichi Sakamoto Pool will be closed for half a day from 9 a.m. till noon for pool guard recruitment testing. The pool will then reopen from noon to 4 p.m. that day for lap and recreational swimming. More information can be found with a phone call at 808-270-8208, as well as online at mauicounty.gov/parks. That wraps things up. Mahalo for tuning in. I'm Michael McCartney, and I'd like to thank Teddy's Bigger Burgers for underwriting the Time Machine each week. Located in the Lahaina Gateway Center in Lahaina and at Ho'okelei Shopping Center in Kahului, Teddy's Bigger Burgers serves 100% fresh, chilled ground chuck burgers, handcrafted daily and always charbroiled to order. Teddy's Bigger Burgers is part of the growing list of community-minded businesses supporting Eclectic Community Radio at KMNO 91.7 FM Maui. I'd like to send out a big mahalo to our guests today, Maui Film Commissioner Brian Cohn, Maui Film Critic Barry Wurst, and Film Directors Paul Venus and Rick Kwan. Manawa Radio is gearing up for the ultimate summer kickoff celebration. The vibes will be stellar under the stars with the Manawa Radio crew, fellow music lovers like yourself, and a bunch of fun folks ready to boogie. The boogie fever fun begins at Mulligan's on the Blue 1 hour from now as Manawa Radio celebrates our 24th anniversary celebration. 24 years. And each ticket purchase for Boogie Fever allows the volunteers here at Manawa Radio to continue to play the music that Maui loves without any of the distractions. The previous event was postponed due to the flooding and storms all over the county. The main station was damaged by flooding at that time, and ticket sales will assist us with repairs on the home front as well. Until next time, catch you on the flip side. Aloha.

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1: Oops. Aloha, my brothers and my sisters. Hey, everybody. This is not Gail Lewis. This is Brando. Hi, everybody. I don't know if you remember me or not, but I once was a DJ here on a regular basis, and now I fill in the gaps that aren't covered by our awesome set of DJs. Anyway, I'm filling in for Gail, and forgive me because bear with me, as I'm prone to say, just still getting my, I'm getting my DJ feet wet again. Hope everybody's having a great Saturday. Gail is not here because I believe she's actually most likely going to the 24th anniversary party that they're having down at Mulligan's tonight, which kicks off at 6, so you still have 1 hour to throw in some cool duds, shoot down to Mulligan's on the Blue, and go and have a great time. I've been to the party several years in a row, and it is a blast. So check it out if you can. Sorry, hitting buttons. As a matter of fact, that's tonight. Yeah, tonight from 6 to 9 at Mulligan's in the Blue in Kihei for a night of Boogie Fever. It'll be a fun food and great music featuring Shay Derrick and Full Flavor, as well as our incredibly talented DJ Chris Kermin. She's going to start the party vibes with a groovy dance set for the first I don't know, probably hour. I don't know. Tickets are available at the door, and the doors themselves open at 5:30 this evening. So put on your boogie shoes or come as you are. Either way, come out tonight and show some support for Maui's favorite radio station. That's us, Mana'o Radio. Big thanks very much to the event sponsors tonight. They're going to be Aloha Discount Liquors, my favorite liquor store, Apo, Rec, and Kusachi, Hawaii Farmers Union United, Lowenthal and Lowenthal, Makai Power Systems, Mala Makula, Mala Ocean Tavern, and Pogan Pole Kitchens Hawaii. So go check it out if you can. Otherwise, hopefully you're just going to sit here and you're going to listen to some music with me. Let me see here. I want to make sure I do give a shout out to Gail's underwriter. Her show is brought to you today and every Saturday by Maui realtor Dave Futch, an active Maui-based real estate agent for approximately 30 years. 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And thank you, dear, dear, dear listener. Now, Gail's show plays a lot of stuff that I wouldn't typically play, not because I don't like it. It's just that she knows it through and through and I don't. But I do know that she's a boatload of fun and that I know she likes to have a great time, talk story, and dance. And I believe she's going to be dancing tonight. So maybe we'll see if we can't do a little bit of dancing. And what better way to start it out? Thanks for tuning in, everybody. This is Brando, and this is KMNO, Mana'o Radio.

0: Little Donna Summer action. MacArthur Park. I still don't understand the cake references, but nonetheless, I still love it. Hey, everybody. This is Brando. I'm filling in for Gail Lewis, her show, Past, Present, and the Forgotten. And I think I had a few of those in there. And we're going to go back over the music in just a moment. But first, I want to tell you about Haole Kau Kau. Haole Kau Kau has announced that the need for their outreach to Maui community has never been greater than it is today. They delivered 3,322 meals to kapuna and folks with disabilities in the month of April. In the month of April alone, an average of 110 meals per day. Furthermore, 2,672 dinners were served to those with food insecurity, an average of 89 of them per night. Haole Kau Kau could really use more volunteers because of all the extra workload, and it's a righteous thing. The community is invited to learn more about volunteering with Haole Kau Kau, and to get involved, you contact their office, get your pen out, at 808-875-8754 or Haole Kau Kau at rcchawaii.org. That's Haole Kau Kau at rcchawaii.org. Always good to pause for a great cause. Let's see. We're going to go back over the music that we just listened to in the past half hour. It's a bit of a dancey mix. And as I said, it's not usually stuff that I play, but I'm having a good time. And I loved every song on that list. I would hope so. I picked them. So we started out the entire shebang with You Sexy Thang by Hot Chocolate. Follow that up with a little Funkadelic. Can You Get to That? A legitimate question. My man's Kalapana, When the Morning Comes. I had a song called Harm or Love by a singer named Sarita, who was back from the 70s. Great sound, great voice. And it's associated with a really great movie called June Bug. If you haven't seen it, check it out. After Sarita, I had our man Prince and the New Power Generation doing Willing and Able off a fantastic album, Diamonds and Pearls. Shout outs to John up in Boston, by the way, who loves that tune. He's driving an Uber right now in the big old city of Boston.
1: Aloha, John.
0: Following Prince, I had the Pointer Sisters, the great Pointer Sisters doing Jump. And then after that, I had Donna Summer, who's also from Boston, Dorchester, to be more specific. But Donna Summer doing MacArthur Park off of On the Radio, Greatest Hits, Volume 1 and 2. She's got a whole bunch of hits. And that's what we had, and that's what we played. And I guess I'm probably just going to get back to keeping on with the music. Not too much talky-talky. I'll spare you all that inconvenience and pain. And I'm just going to get right back to it. So thanks again, everybody, for tuning in. This is Brando, and this is KMNO Manawa Radio. Wee! I knew it was going to kick in at some point.

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Oh, oh, oh, I'm still alive.

0: Yo, man, you ready to drop this, man?
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0: We'll kick it for me one time.
2: Dance.

Heavy D and the boys. That one's going out to you, Mr. Grundy. Let's see here. Yeah, Heavy D. Man, that's a throwback in time. So is the CNC Music Factory. Got to admit, always loved that tune. Couldn't get it out of my head. Let's see here. Let's achieve some sort of environment. Bear with me here for a moment if we could. The party is now just kicking off, I believe, at the the boogie party is now going on, and I can't be there, so I'm gonna bring the party to me. There we go. There. 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I'm Brando. I'm filling in for Gail Lewis tonight for her show, The Past, the Present, and the Forgotten. I think she's out partying, and I am incredibly envious. But in the meantime, someone's got to spin the discs, and I am glad to do it. I think we should probably go back to listen to, let me tell you what we listened to in the previous half hour or so. That'll be fun. Come on, back into time. Let's see here. We started out the previous set with, where did I start it? Stevie Wonder, was it Pastime Paradise? I think perhaps it was. Yep, Stevie Wonder, Pastime Paradise, off the Songs in the Key of Life, great album. Follow that up with Stayin' Alive, the Bruce Springsteen live version in Brisbane back from 2014. I thought it was pretty darn good, and it was too easy, to just play the Bee Gees, so I played that, and then I followed that up with the Bee Gees doing How Deep Is Your Love. Followed that sucker with the Fugees, Killing Me Softly with his song, another classic tune. Then the CNC Music Factory, gonna make you sweat till you bleed. And Heavy D and the boys, we got our own thing. Right here on Manawa Radio. Let's see, shout outs to Pistol Pete. Apparently he's tuning in. Hopefully he still is. I hope I haven't rebuffed him because I haven't played any Bad Company yet or Primus. I'll see if I can't work those in. But I do have a song for you later on, so you stay tuned, young fella. In the meantime, I think I can just get right back to the music, which is always a good thing. Still got a couple more dance tunes that I had selected for the basically the Gail Lewis Hour. And I'm just going to keep on playing them because, you know, myself, like many of the people here at Manawa Radio, we do this for one reason only, because we're maniacs here at KMNO Manawa Radio.

Yeah, very good. A little bit of When in Rome, doing The Promise. Before that one, I had done up Michael Sambello doing Maniac, which was from Flashdance, which is a song I always, always loved. Apparently, it was initially written for a movie about a serial killer. You never know where things are going to turn up. You know, I don't think there was much of that in Flashdance. Great movie. Jennifer Beals. Holy moly. Anyway, I'm going to get back to it, but I'm just letting you know this is kind of the time where I'm going to go off the reservation. You may never know what I'm going to play. Don't even try to predict it. Just ride along with it. This next song is going out to Roger because I know what a big fan of Tim Curry he is.

Just a little bit of interesting trivia, although not interesting at all. The movies with which Tim Curry's actually appeared in were The Rocky Horror Picture Show, The Worst Witch, The Hunt for Red October, great movie, Stephen King's It, Home Alone 2, Lost in New York, he was that crazy maitre d' guy. Then there was Muppet Treasured Island, I think he got nominated for a supporting actor for that. Charlie's Angels, Legend, he played Satan, essentially, and Annie in 1982. His character name was Rooster Hannigan. Oh, and in Legend, his name was actually just Darkness. Trippy movie. Tom Cruise, all that. All right. Let's get on with it.

The Cat Empire. I think they're from Down Under. Doing Sly. I love that song, and I love the one before it almost even more. Google Bordello doing Start Wearing Purple. It's a song, both of those songs. Actually, hopefully, you're figuring out that a lot of these songs that you're hearing right now that are all great tunes.

0: So Sly.
1: Not a bad set. Let's see here. I want to mention, forgive me, a little bit discombobulated, the underwriter of Gail's show. 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Well, we have about 6:31 in the evening. Sunset is coming up soon, and it should be fun. Beautiful, I would imagine, as it usually is. Had a little rain down Kihei a bit earlier, but whatever. Into every life, a little rain must fall. In the meantime, I guess we're going to get back to the tracks. Not sure where I'm going next, but this is a tune that I definitely like a lot. Let's retreat back here into the back recesses of the bar so you can hear it better. Great tune. I think that Gail would like it, and I hope that you do too. Hey, everybody, this is Brando, and this is KMNO Manao Radio.

0: Hey, what are you doing there? Come over here. You, come back here. Come back here, God damn it, I'll stick my dog on you.
1: Run, Gordy, run, Gordy.
0: Sick him, boy.
2: Now he said, sick him, boy. But what I heard was, Chopper, sick balls.

Words to live by. Or words to do something by. Anyway, that one did go out to Barbie. Really quick, I'm going to go back over the music we listened to in the past half hour. I think I started out the entire set with Mr. Desmond Dekker doing the Israelites. Then I had Prince again with the new Power Generation, because you can't go wrong with Prince. I know Gail loves Prince. And that one's going out to Kelly, too, just in case she might have been listening. Doing Walk, Don't Walk, also off Diamonds and Pearls, a great album. I did Anna Moss doing her little take on Don't Stop Me Now. Van Morrison, an old school that I've always loved. Wavelength. And then I had a little little fun there, a little montage, a little Stand By Me and A Flock of Seagulls. I Ran So Far Away. And then I finished out the set with Jesse Wells doing Bugs. Let's see. Whoop, sorry, there's a little bit of a miscommunication in my microphone. Anyway, moving on from the music, I'll get back to it in just a second. I want to make sure that we give major mahalos to our major supporters, including Annie and the Orphans, Automatic AV Installation, Rodeo General Store, MauiProperty.com, Rick Strini Ceramics and Glass, Wong Leong Kuchia LLC, Doorway into Light, Shelton's Auto Masters, Island Auto Storage, Maui Coffee Roasters, Piñatas Restaurant, and Andy and Sarah Reidinger. 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Happy Saturday, everybody. This is Brando. I'm sitting in for Gail Lewis tonight for her show, The Past, the Present, and the Forgotten. And I think tonight is any indication that we haven't forgotten a damn thing. So I want to make sure I give a shout out to the also the underwriters of the show. Pardon me. This show, Gail's show, The Past, the Present, and the Forgotten. This show is brought to you thanks to the support of community-minded realtor David Futch. 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And mahalo to Rodeo General Store at 3661 Baldwin Avenue in Makawa for your support of Manawa Radio. 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We couldn't do it without you. And so we appreciate you all very, very much, sincerely. And now I'm just going to get back with the music. I think I might try and chill it out a little bit here for the last hour, but who knows? We'll see what's going to go on. And one man's chilled out is another man's broken glass falling downstairs. So I guess we're going to find out. But either way, thanks for tuning in, everybody. I am Brando, and this is KMNO Manawa Radio.

Shoutouts to the South Side, where Roger and Barbie are about to watch the sunset, and they're doing it with a couple of friends. And they're not doing it. They're watching the sunset with a couple of friends. Get your heads out of the gutter, for Pete's sakes. So this one's going out to Roger and Barbie and Peaches. Yeah. And Jeremy. And this next song is for you guys. Enjoy the sunset, yeah?

0: it's a cause, or a pause for a good cause, as Gail would say. And this one has to do with the Big Brothers and Big Sisters of Hawaii. 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You'll be glad you did. And I'm glad you're here. I am Brando. I'm sitting in for Gail Lewis this evening. Her show is The Past, The Present, and The Forgotten. And I think we've pretty much run the gamut on that. And hopefully I'm doing her some justice. And I hope you guys are enjoying the show, including Rocco. Also, shout outs to my buddy Jim Martin. Jimmy, back in Boston. He's up and listening close to the 11 o'clock hour. No, close to the 1 o'clock hour, actually. So late. And here it is so early. The sun it went down just a short time ago. I got a photograph. It looked absolutely beautiful. So I hope you guys were able to check that out, or at least see some traces of it. Anyway, let's get back to some of this music. I'm going to list off what we listened to in the past half hour or so. I started out the set with Sirens. Oh, man, I love that song so much. It was always, they always felt it was the song of theirs that was most like Pink Floyd. I don't know if I believe that or not, but it's a great tune. Anyway, I had the Drifters doing This Magic Moment. I had a double shot of Aloe Black, who performed a live session with a string quintet, and he had his version of Loving You Is Killing Me, and then followed up with Michael Jackson's Billie Jean. A very interesting take on the tune, and I thought it was so interesting that why not let the master himself do it up? So then I did Billie Jean by the one and only Michael Jackson. And then I finished up the set with Black from Pearl Jam, and which is also a great song. I think they're all great. Aren't they all great?
1: I think so.
0: Anyway, let's see. I'm going to get back to the music now. I still have a half hour left. I'm going to see if I can't get that STP in there for Rocco. And, well, I'll talk to you in a couple minutes. But in the meantime, I'm all right. I'm okay. I'm all right. Are you all right? I'm all right. Well, that's good to know.

0: 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And now it's getting pretty close to the end. I get a couple more things I got to do, but then otherwise, I'll be seeing you later. So this next one is going out to Pistol Pete. He's got something for nothing every Wednesday nights from 5 to 8.
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2: Barry Manilow.
3: What a joke.
4: So stupid.
5: And boring as hell.
2: Yeah, no kidding.
3: You couldn't pay me to go to that thing.
2: Hey, you know what we should do? We should go just as a goof.
4: That'd be hilarious.
3: Yeah, just look at all the idiots.
5: All the dumbass Manilow fans.
4: Yeah. I mean, he's got like one good song.
2: Yeah, I mean, Mandy is not terrible.
3: Yeah, the opening's okay.
5: And I guess you can't hate Copacabana.
4: Yeah, if you're in the right mood.
3: Daybreak is a good song.
5: Oh, yeah.
2: That's a good song. And I like Weekend in New England.
4: Yeah, it's a good one. Looks like we made it.
2: Yeah, it's not bad.
4: Right?
3: I love Barry Manilow.
2: Oh, my God, he's the best!
4: I have everything he's ever recorded!
6: Me too! In my car!
2: We have to go to that concert!
4: We are going to that concert!

See, now that's how you end a show. I think it was a pretty good one. Take a note, Peter. Hey, thanks for listening, everybody. This is Brando. I was filling in for Gail Lewis. She's on every Saturday night, the past, the present, and the forgotten. And check her out. She's always awesome. And it's been my pleasure to play for you guys tonight. So I hope you had a good time. And I look forward to doing it again. I'll catch you later. But otherwise, have one great weekend. Please be safe. Use your directionals. And I'll talk at you later. Aloha.

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1: I told you I didn't want to go to this dinner. 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So when they say something that makes me start to simmer,

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This is my show, DJ Maybe in the Who Knows. I'm here every other Saturday from 8 to midnight. And luckily, my show is made possible thanks to the generosity of Paia Bay Coffee and Bar, who offer fresh, local, and organic food and drinks, serving breakfast and lunch. 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They also have some fantastic live music Tuesday through Saturday. This band that's playing behind me right now is one of our awesome local acts, Flamingo Rider, and they were just there recently, somewhat recently, on the 30th or something, I think. And so, lots of great music, local music, out-of-town acts, and they also offer a Sunday jazz brunch from 10 to 12. Again, find them online at www.paiabaycoffee.com. And, while I have you, I'd like to let you know what I just played you in this last section here. Since I opened up here, I played Under the Table by Fiona Apple. I played Castrato Raw Fullback by YHWH Nail Gun. Then Mosquito by Model Actress. Something by Gorilla Toss. And we heard Squid. Right here's one of my favorite, Touchdown Jesus. Here we go.

wet dreams and nightmares, seclusion side by side. 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

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And I'm DJ Maybe. I'm here every other Saturday night. I close out the day. And it's been an awesome Saturday. Lots of cool stuff going on here in Wailuku. Happy Pride Month, everybody. And I think I have some relevant songs coming up. But what I just played was Touchdown Jesus, their song Cheap Impressions, brand new single from them. One of my favorite bands, Tropical Freeze Storm, with their song Rubber Bullies. We had Quadeca with the brand new song Dark Magic. And we had Alt-J with a remix of their song Dead Crush by Alchemist and Truco that was featuring Danny Brown. We heard Glass Beach's Comatose, Veni Mira's Argendero, and Black Country New Road's song Athens, France. And now we're listening to an awesome jam by Snarky Puppy. And I heard this is a fan favorite, and they play this one live, and it's very explosive and fun. And while I have you, it's super important to me to let you know that major support for Manaʻo is also provided by the Kitty Love Collective on behalf of Cat Cafe Maui, Gene Weymouth, Maui Realtor 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Email us there to find out how you can lend a hand. 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And we need substitute DJs if you're trying to train to become a DJ this summer. And of course, one big extra shout out to my underwriters, Paia Bay Coffee and Bar, who offer live music every Tuesday through Saturday, and also a Sunday jazz brunch from 10 to 12. You can find out about their music schedule and more at www.paiabaycoffee.com or by phone at 808-579-3111. That's 808-579-3111 for Paia Bay Coffee and Bar. Next up, we have some great music coming up. We have a song from local band Gauze, one of my favorites. I had them on about two months ago now in April. They were celebrating the release of their EP, and I'm playing a great song from that EP up next year. I'm very excited about that. We'll also be hearing from one of my favorite Australian punk rock bands, ModCon. We'll be hearing from the defunct band Black Midi. We'll be hearing from a new band to me called Godcaster. I'm excited about this one. And more. All this coming up
I'll be here till late night. Call me if you're interested, if you want to let me know what you think. Manao Radio, you can call us at 808-242-5666. That is 808-242-KMNO. Again, this is DJ Maybe. Snarky Puppy is closing us out, and then we're going to hear from, again, one of my favorites. Gauze is coming up. Here we go.

sat by the telephone, and it opened wide, a shoe size 9. If you mutilated

This right here is, this is Kei Matsumaru that's playing right now here, with his song Harem Toke for Wes, Papua. And it's a very interesting song. I'm really digging it. I saw this guy play live, as the saxophonist for, Black Midi's Jordy Greep, which was really fun. And he makes some great, jazz pieces like this one. And, in this last half hour here, the other things I played for you were, local band Gauze with their song Wings. Then we heard Sweet Pill with the song, The Dog Song. Mod Con, Tell Me Twice. Viagra Boys with Pyramid of Health. We had Black Midi with Crow's Perch. A new band to me, Godcaster, with a song called All the Feral Girls in the Universe. And then we had Melt Banana, Japanese noise rock duo, with their song Candy Gun. Yeah, there's some Japanese representation in that, in here with Melt Banana and Kei Matsumaru here. Very cool. And yeah, I've got lots of more stuff coming up here for you on my show, DJ Maybe in the Who Knows. I'm DJ Maybe. I'm here every other Saturday from 8 to midnight. And yeah, I try to play you weird and underground stuff you might not have heard before that you might get into. Nothing too crazy, but I don't want you to not like it. So I try to make it palatable and whatnot. Tell me what you think. We can talk about this. You can tell me if you think it's palatable enough. I'm just kidding, but it's here. I'm gonna. But here, while I'm here, super important for me to let you know that coming up is the Friends of Haleakala National Park, who are seeking National Park Service volunteers for a 2-night service trip in Haleakala Crater. This trip will take place from Friday to Monday, June 9th.

can't. 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Friends of Haleakala. Let's keep it going. Here's Nashville punk band Snooper.

years after their father's death and his brother left them. Stood and watched and scanned the open field with his rifle scope.

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I'll be here for the rest of the night and be closing us out. And I'm here every other Saturday night from 8 p.m. on. And in this last half hour or so, you heard Nashville punk band Snooper with their song Worldwide. Then I played Geese with Rain Dance. And after the Rain Dance came the Rainbow. That was the song Rainbow by Pacific Northwest noise rock, kraut rock, jazz band, JRCG. That was their song Rainbow. JRCG is a really cool band. Then we had the UK's Shame, the band Shame, with their song Dust on Trial. And Law Dispute with The Field. And ecstatic, euphoric black metal band Agriculture. Calm down for a second with that chill little song, The Well, at the end there. And right now you're listening to Covet by, not Covet, you're listening to the artist Covet, featuring Mario Camarena, the song Sea Dragon, this Midwest emo-y, twinkly little instrumental song here I'm talking over. Lots of fun music, lots of great stuff coming up. I'll tell you more about what's coming up here in a second. But first, I want to tell you something super important that's coming up, super fun, is the Friends of Haleakala. The Friends of Haleakala National Park are seeking National Park Service volunteers for a two-night service trip in Haleakala Crater. The trip will take place from Friday to Monday. That'll be June 19th to the 22nd. It's coming up next week. Participants will stay up in the Paliku patrol cabin and may be involved in removing invasive species and native plant seed collection. That'll be super fun. And that was something I was reminding you about because I did already say it, but I just wanted to super remind you because I kind of butchered it last time. And it sounds super fun, the Friends of Haleakala National Park trip. The community is invited to participate, with experienced hikers and backpackers especially encouraged to join. To sign up and for more details, visit www.fhnp.org and then email the leader, beth@fhnp.org. That's beth@fhnp.org. FHNP. Friends of Haleakala National Park. That sounds super fun. We've got lots of fun, awesome music coming up for you for the rest of my set. We have Water From Your Eyes. That band's coming up, if anyone knows them. An upcoming band out of the UK, Speed Dial, is coming up. Australian blues punk rockers, The Drones, are coming up. They're going on tour soon, I heard. And lots more coming to you soon. I'll be back. This is DJ Maybe here on Manao Radio. Let's keep it pushing.

Hello, this is DJ Mavy here on Manao Radio. Got some more great music lined up for you, but just now I played for you the song Life Signs by Water From Your Eyes. Then I played Pawns by... I played the band Pawns with their song Dr. Octopus. And then we heard blues punk band The Drones with Private Execution. And Speed Dial with An Altar. And I'm coming to you actually with a musical fun fact here, which is, do my listeners know the difference between an interpolation and a sample? It's one of my favorite music nerd facts. But a sample is when you're taking a song, an existing song, you take the actual track itself and you put that track in your own song. So like an example is you take an the vocal track from a song and you reverse it back and you have that in the background of your song, that would be a sample. But interpolation would be if you were have your own song. It's not a cover. It's not, you're not actually taking someone else's existing track, but you're singing your own track and you re-sing the vocal melody or you replay a melody from the song in your own way. It's not a cover because it's still your own song and you have your own words in it or your own whatever. But it's also not a sample because you're not taking the actual original track and flipping it. Anyways, that's my silly little fun fact. And if any of you guys knew that, let me know. I'm curious. You can always call in and rant at me. 808-242-5666. 242-KMNO. Here we go. More music.

you're listening to Punxsutawney, a small band that I quite enjoy. And I think this is something I might have seen on your cousin's blog, Alana, actually. But I might be wrong. But this is a cool band, yeah. This is an interesting smelling Punxsutawney. But I wanted to tell you that we have coming up on July 17th at 7:30 p.m. an evening with Brock Ambrose, featuring Ashton Yarbrough on bass, Francisca Ballester on guitar, Nolan Wren on drums, and Shania Lee on keyboard. That's on Friday, July 17th, 7:30. Brock Ambrose invites you into his sanctuary of sound. Join this emerging R&B pop vocalist for an intimate journey through the music that helped him find his way. More details and tickets are available at proartsmaui.org, and a portion of the proceeds benefits Manao Radio. That's at proartsmaui.org. This event is Friday, July 17th at 7:30 p.m. All right, this is DJ Maybe. Let's listen to some more music. This is Neutral Milk Hotel with April 8th.

This is a classical piece. This here is a classical piece from English upright bassist and band leader Michael Betty Dunlop. I really like this piece, and this whole project that it comes from is great. And I also saw him, like another artist I played earlier, at part of Black Midi's singers, Jordy Greep's band in Japan, but this guy's out of the UK. But lots of great classical music being made by Gen Z. You'd be surprised. And while I have you, I just want to let you know about some of Monao Radio's major supporters, which include the Intuitive Home LLC, Makai Power Systems, Bauer Pacific Builders, Mala Ocean Tavern, Lineage Restaurant, The Salem Family, Paia Bay Coffee and Bar, Teddy's Bigger Burgers, Manavai Farm, Lili Townsend and the Ministry of Fun, Maui Hands, and Picture It Framed. 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I'm DJ Maybe. In this last section here, I played for you a song by Neutral Milk Hotel. The song was April 8th. Then I played for you Palm Springs with her song, Lay Your Eric Burden Down. And then I played Richard Dawson, one of the UK's greatest singer-songwriters, songwriters, period. Richard Dawson with Man Has Been Struck Down by Hands Unseen. And now we're listening to Michael Dunlop again. We're going to keep it pushing. We've got a little bit more of music for you tonight before I wrap up. And awesome. Let's keep it going. Let's wrap up with this the rest of this classical piece from Michael Betty Dunlop. Again, a great upright bassist and band leader out of the UK.

coffee jar and pours brake fluid in. 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

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He makes tinned beans on white tip top. He halves it with his fingers and then shares it with the dog. Jumps a cyclone fence to the sound of his old man. And through the evening finds a severed kangaroo hind leg just laying in a clearing. And there's a tendon or a tapeworm that retracts after a kick. He finds a new stink, nearly makes him puke when he pokes.

sees a filler shave full of hair clippings in a bathroom near a bra. They find some car keys, go outside and search a V8 car. And there's a beat of tape in a paper bag.

my farm somewhere, playing with a Labrador, which rolls onto its back like it

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There's a man gone crazy. He stole an APC from the army base and closed down half the city. But D's been expelled from school and he's quite happy staying in bed. He keeps track of all the updates, surfing networks instead. And this tank arrives at police HQ about 8 a.m. It makes pancakes out of 5 or 6.

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They get to drink

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I played Love Story by my new band, Believe, which kind of real bait and switch there if you read the lyrics. And that's my new band, Believe. That's a member of Black Midi's new band. A lot of Black Midi stuff tonight. And not that I love Black Midi. I'm not complaining. And that's UK band Black Midi is what I'm talking about. Check it out. But we got more great stuff coming up. Keep it posted here. Coming up next, what do we got next? Cameron Winter. That's a fan favorite. Here we go. I know I'm not the only Manao DJ spinning them these days, but I was the original Geese fan. Now we're all Geese fans. Here we go.

This is DJ Maybe here. You are tuned to Manao Radio. I'm here in Wailuku on from the Manao Station, 91.7 FM. Since I last spoke to you just a few minutes ago, I played Cameron Winter's Vines, and then I played Daniel Johnston's Dream Scream. Every night before I end my show, I play a song that talks about dreams, because I want to send you off to a nice dreams. And despite the title, I thought the music of that song is pretty nice, so hopefully you'll have some nice Daniel Johnston dreams tonight. Right now, we're listening to another awesome Japanese jazz-adjacent artist. I would say she's jazz, electronic, pop, everything she could be. And this is Misaki Umei with her song Prose OP3. It's just incredible the way she's jamming out here. And we're wrapping. I'm going to play one more song for you before we go tonight, right after I'm done speaking to you. But while I have you here on my show, DJ Maybe,

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This has been DJ Maybe. Here's Nina Simone closing us out. Have a beautiful Saturday night. I will see you in 2 weeks. Face is a different story. Clean up your rap. You stole.

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0: All right. All right now. Sit back now. Relax. Let your mind unwind. Let the cobwebs and fog slip on out of your ears and slide on down your shoulders.
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0: I'm more than that. 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
2: 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It riles them to believe that you perceive the web they weave.

seems are miles above the surface of the earth. I can see across the whole of London and beyond. Lights from 1,000 cities. Towering buildings in far-off places. Ships and thunderstorms at sea and beyond. A trillion stars in 1 billion galaxies. I gaze out across the millennia it took the lights from these stars to reach the Earth. I close my eyes and breathe.

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But I don't remember what that thing is anymore. Did I dream you? Or are you dreaming me now? As your waking thoughts gradually take over, as all dreams

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I'm Tim, just sitting in. Tom's on assignment. 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We're going to be featuring Allison Krauss this morning. Good morning.

Live with the Tell Bluegrass. I'm Tim, sitting in for Tom this morning. Thank you for being here. Tom called in, sends his aloha to everybody. He's out there with some friends. Going to shout them out in just a little bit as well. I want to say good morning to Kat. Mr. Marlin called, I know. That's a big surprise. Hello to the Navas. And hello to you. Thank you for being up early, listening to Live with the Tell Bluegrass. We had The Wait from the Bluegrass Tribute Band. Old River, that was James King. Joe Mathis, Lonesome Road Blues. Bright Sherman Valley, the Warrior River Boys. The Little Smokies, Sister Golden Hair. David Grisman, Lonesome River. Flower of Mexico, that was Johnny Gimble. Ricky Skaggs, Lost and I'll Never Find My Way. And we started off with our featured artist this morning, Allison Krauss, and Union Station, Every Time You Say Goodbye. Some folks I'd like to thank. Major supporters, very, very important, keeping us on the air. I want to thank Lawrence and Marianne Lambert, Rebecca Diliberto, David Rose and D2M Interactive. We really appreciate it, keeping the wind in our sails. Farmers Market Paia, well, it's now open every Sunday, 8 in the morning until 1. Local produce and products at the new Farmers Market in Upper Paia. 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Wailuku Farmer Market happens every second and fourth Sunday, 9 in the morning until 1 p.m. at the Wailuku Shingon Mission, 1939 North Street in Wailuku Town. Local organic and affordable fruits and veggies, as well as crafts and wellness products. Good things. Got more bluegrass? Thank you for the calls. Let's get it on with some more.

Ain't That Sweet. Emmylou Harris, I'm on Owl Radio, live with Attell Bluegrass. Thank you for being here. Heard from Island Billy P. Nice to hear from him. Under My Voice, Tater Tate, Whiskey Before Breakfast. I don't know about that. We had Flat and Scruggs in that last set, Rolling My Sweet Baby's Arms, A Foggy Mountain Collection. The infamous String Dusters, Long Lonesome Day, Cotton Skies, that was the Blackberry Bushes, Buddy Spicer, Silver Bell, and Red Wing. The Fiddler's Hall of Fame was the name of that album. It came out in 2008. The Anderson Family, Greener Pastures. And let's see, Alison Krauss and Union Station, our featured artist, Another Day, Another Dollar. 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I want to thank both of you, the Maui Coffee Attic and Lowenthal and Lowenthal, for your continued support of this show and Mana'o Radio. Appreciate that. Appreciate the calls. Nice morning out there. Things are starting to warm up a little bit slowly. Summer's coming up. It's Flag Day today. I just saw that. Got some more bluegrass, and if there's something you'd like to hear, we're at 808-242-5666. We'll do what we can. Good morning.

I started playing Cattle and the Cane on the fiddle probably when I was about 14 years old. And as a person who played fiddle and mandolin, both always felt like mandolin was my main instrument. And I learned it from the great Texas Shorty as a fan of Texas fiddling. And one of the things I've always tried to do on the mandolin is see if I could incorporate some of that idea and, you know, the way the notes are used, not just in a bluegrass way, but in a way to play fiddle tunes on the mandolin. So that's why Cattle and the Cane appeals to me.

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I can't believe it. Live with the Tell Bluegrass on Monaco Radio. I'm Tim, just sitting in. We heard Tony Rice, Sam Bush, Patti Loveless, Tim Weed. What a great song, Under the Banyan Tree. Vince Gill, A River Like You, Trout Steak Revival. We heard Sam Bush again with Roanoke. And Alison Krauss, When You Say Nothing at All. A great song. Paul James Brown checked in. Said he had a great time last night at our 24th anniversary party. And I'd like to thank the sponsors of that event. I'd like to thank Aloha Discount Liquor, Apo Rec and Kusachi, Hawaiian Farmers Union United, Lowenthal and Lowenthal, Makai Power Systems, Malama Kula, Mala Ocean Tavern and Pogan Pole Kitchens, Hawaii. 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

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We're about to start some classic country on the dirt road, live with the Tell Bluegrass. Another one put away for a week. Tom called in. He'll be back here pretty soon. We miss him. Great tradition, Tom. Thanks for bringing bluegrass to Mana'o Radio Sunday mornings. Tom and I share two wonderful underwriters. Want to thank Lowenthal and Lowenthal. 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And we'd both also like to thank our newest underwriter, Maui Coffee Attic. 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Want to say thank you very much to both of you, Maui Coffee Attic and Lowenthal and Lowenthal, continuing to support these two shows and Mana'o Radio. Classic country, traditional country. We're going to feature Merle today, Haggard that is. Something you'd like to hear, something you'd like to say, we're at 808-242-5666. Want to say good morning to my sister Meg. She's over there on the gateway to the Mugione Rim. Good morning, Meg.

Classic country. The dirt road. A little classic country for you there. When the bloom is on the state, the sage. Best of the West Rides Again is the album. That was Riders in the Sky. Skeeter Davis, My Last Date. Willie Nelson, Funny How Time Slips Away. We had Country Girl, Fair and Young. Waylon with Amanda. Stonewall Jackson, A Wound Time Can't Erase. Just a Closer Walk with Thee and I'm Moving Along from Patsy. Ray Price, what a voice. One More Time. And we started off the set with Merle Haggard and the Stranger, Silver Wings. He is our featured artist this morning. I'm Tim, this is The Dirt Road. Thank you for being here. It's just about 8:30 Sunday morning. Monaco Radio sincerely appreciates the continued support of the following businesses and individuals. We want to thank Aloha Cleaning Experts, Haleakala Ranch, Bonnie Blackledge, and Jeffrey Andrews. These supporters and many, many others would allow us to share with you a very wide variety of commercial-free music right here on Maui and all around the world. Everywhere. We did check in with the National Weather Service for the Wailuku area and the Central Valley. Your daytime highs are going to be in the mid-80s. They're creeping up a little bit. Overnight lows in the lower 70s. Winds are going to be down quite a bit out of the northeast, 5 to 10 miles an hour. Chance of rain, they're saying 40% today. 10 to 15% for the rest of your work week. And currently, I am looking out the window. Partly cloudy, a light breeze, and a beautiful 74 degrees in the gorgeous vast studio way up here on the penthouse in uptown Wailuku at Manao Radio. Featuring Merle Haggard this morning. Got some more of that coming up. And who knows? Hang around.

I walked through a county courthouse square. On a park bench, an old man was sitting there. I said, "Your old courthouse is kind of run down." He said, "No, it'll do for our little town." I said, "Your old flagpole has leaned a little bit, and that's a ragged old flag you got hanging on it." He said, "Have a seat." And I sat down. "Is this the first time you've been to our little town?" I said, "I think it is." He said, "I don't like to brag, but we're kind of proud of that ragged old flag. You see, we got a little hole in that flag there when Washington took it across the Delaware. And it got powder burned the night that Francis Scott Key sat watching it write and say, 'Can you see?' And it got a bad rip in New Orleans with Pakenham and Jackson tugging at its seams. And it almost fell at the Alamo beside the Texas flag, but she waved on, though. She got cut with a sword at Chancellorsville, and she got cut again at Shiloh Hill. There was Robert E. Lee, Beauregard, and Bragg, and the south wind blew hard on that ragged old flag. On Flanders Field in World War I, she got a big hole from a Bertha gun. She turned blood red in World War II. She hung limp and low a time or two. She was in Korea, Vietnam. She went where she was sent by her Uncle Sam. She waved from our ships upon the briny foam, and now they've about quit waving back here at home. In her own good land here, she's been abused. She's been burned, dishonored, denied, and refused. And the government for which she stands is scandalized throughout the land. And she's getting threadbare and she's wearing thin, but she's in good shape for the shape she's in. 'Cause she's been through the fire before, and I believe she can take a whole lot more. So we raise her up every morning, we take her down every night, we don't let her touch the ground, and we fold her upright. On second thought, I do like to brag, 'cause I'm mighty proud of that ragged

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Then came Act Two. You seemed to change, you acted strange, and why I've never known. 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And if he won't come back to me, then they can bring the curtain down.

Mana'o Radio, Sunday morning. This is the Dirt Road, and I'm Tim. We're doing some classic country stuff going on. It's 9 o'clock. 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That was Marty Robbins. Don Williams, If Hollywood Don't Need You. Glenn Campbell, Wichita Lineman. Loretta and Conway, Easy Lovin'. Elvis Presley, Are You Lonesome Tonight? People sometimes forget that Elvis charted on the countryside. Sons of the Pioneers, Cool Water. The Statler Brothers, Hello Mary Lou, a good song to sing along to. Johnny Cash, Ragged Old Flag, Today is Flag Day. And Merle, Are the Good Times Really Over for Good? I hope not. You know, if you've got a PSA you'd like us to know about, you can go to that website, mana'oradio.com. At the bottom of it there, towards the bottom, it says Contact Us. 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Good stuff. I want to thank the underwriters for this show. I want to thank Lowenthal and Lowenthal and Maui Coffee Addict. Got more great country coming your way.

as you know, I rode a freight train north to Detroit City. And after all these years, I find I've just been wasting my time. So I just think I'll take my

Merle Haggard, our featured artist today on the Dirt Road. I think I'll just stay here and drink. Boy, he had so many great hits. I want to thank you for being here today. Had fun, had some great calls. I want to say thank you to Mr. Rick Streeny of Rick Streeny Ceramics and Glass called in. Thank you, Rick, for all your support and your underwriting. And Rick went to that party last night, said it was great. You do so many things for the station. Thank you, Rick Streeny. I want to say thank you also to Ben Nava. There's so many of them. This is Ben 2 I'm talking to right now. Daddy Ben, we call him. You know, we're very lucky to have had good people marry into our family, and he's one of them. So just want to say thank you. Thanks for being a good guy. Now, Ben 3, I dedicated a song to you there, Highway Patrol from Junior Brown. Yep, Ben number 3, keep him straight. He's a peace officer there in the Valley of the Sun, doing some good work. Love you, man. Merle Haggard, I think I'll just stay here and drink. We had John Anderson swinging. Hello Walls, that was Farron Young. Kathy Matea, 18 Wheels and a Dozen Roses. Detroit City, Bobby Bear. Junior Brown, the Highway Patrol. 6 Days on the Road was Dave Dudley. And Merle. Let's chase each other around the room tonight. George Hamilton IV, Abilene, and Ray Charles, I Can't Stop Loving You. Some people I want to thank, major supporters include the Intuitive Home LLC, Mackay Power Systems, Bauer Pacific Builders, Mala Ocean Tavern, Lineage Restaurant, the Salem Family, Paia Bay Coffee and Bar, Teddy's Bigger Burgers, Manawai Farm, Lily Townsend and the Ministry of Fun, Maui Hands and Picture It Framed. 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Thank you for being here, and be kind to each other. Happy Flag Day.

What? What's that? What's that? What time? All right.

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0: 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My show is A Playlist Without Borders. Here the second and third Sundays of every month from 10 a.m. to 2 p.m. Thank you for joining me today. Thank you also to all those wonderful dancers and people who very joyfully showed up for our annual fundraiser at Mulligan's on the Blue last night. It was a jam. We had so much fun dancing and the band Full Flavor. Shay Derek, thank you so much for being there for us. You were fantastic, and it was a fun razor indeed. Loving it. That was great. And, you know, this dancing vibe, you know, got me inspired for my playlist today, which, as you know, if you listen to my show, that I always start off pretty mellow since I haven't even finished my first cup of coffee yet. But I'm going to work us up into a little bit of a dancing vibe shortly, and inspired by global rhythms from all over the world, from Cuba, from a lot of African music, Senegal, and Ethiopian jazz. A little Ethiopian jazz is always great. And a little Colombia, a little España, Barcelona, even Canada, they got the beat. So stay tuned. Hang on, drink your coffee, get your dancing shoes or your bare feet ready to get up and boogie shortly. We'll start off with a wonderful duet, sisters Lisa Kiande and Naomi Diaz, known as Ibeyi, which is the word for twins in the Yoruba language. They are a French-Colombian duet, and they have a very beautiful, flawlessly fused Afro-Cuban vibe with Yoruba chants and definitely some R&B soul electronic music. Naomi handles mostly the Afro-Cuban percussion, and Lisa Kiande is the primary vocalist and pianist, but they both have beautiful vocals, beautiful harmonies. And this is a brand new release called Offerings. Ibeyi.
1: 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Now I make offerings.

Tough, critically acclaimed Colombian Canadian musician, singer, songwriter. Brand new release, Toxica. Just how it sounds, toxic. And next up, we've got Natalie out of Buenos Aires, Natalie Fernandez.

Natalia Fernandez out of Buenos Aires, Argentina, with Nostalgia. Yes, indeed. I'm taking you down to some global rhythms here today. And before I move on, I want to remind you all that there's community members are invited to participate in a Kihei wetlands cleanup on June 27th. From 8 a.m. to 12 p.m., volunteers will assist with environmental stewardship activities at the Kihei Wetlands. Snacks, water for refills, hand tools, and gloves will be provided. Participants are asked to bring a reusable water bottle, closed-toed shoes, and a hat. The cleanup is presented by Malama Maui Nui at Koiula. Local and location information will be announced separately. That's from Malama Maui Nui at pr@mmnui.org. That's awesome. Cleaning up the wetlands. That's what we got to do, people. Clean up the world one place at a time. All right, I'm going to carry on with Las Migas out of Barcelona in the flamenco vibe. This is called Lo Más de Lo Más.

0: You are listening to Kefaya, a London-based music collective. And they're known for blending a little global folk with modern jazz and electronica. And that piece was called Iran and Iran, Leaving Crumbs. Brand new release, Kefaya. And before that, you heard out of Canada, Broken Social Scene, a little indie band, indie rock music collective. And before that, Las Migas, an all-female flamenco fusion quartet out of Barcelona. And then you heard this incredible trumpet player, Ibrahim Malouf. He's a French-Lebanese trumpeter in his band with Chasing the Sun, brand new release from them. And then you heard Las Migas again out of Barcelona. And then Natalia Fernandez out of Buenos Aires, Argentina. Lido Pimiente, Canadian-Colombian singer-songwriter. Moses Yofi Trio, Berlin-based jazz fusion. Maluma, Colombian award-winning singer, songwriter, rapper. Zane, incredible emerging Palestinian-Jordanian singer-songwriter and producer. And before her, you heard at the top of the set, Ibeyi, Cuban-French sisters. And all this you've been hearing right here at listener-supported Mana'o Radio, KMNO in Wailuku, Maui, Hawaii, at 91.7 FM and streaming worldwide at mana'oradio.com in memory of Duncan Mack and courtesy of the Grace Family Foundation. 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And we have gone global with this app, which is very exciting. All right, I'm going to take you to Tim, who's got the music calendar. There's always great music going on the island. And Tim tells us all about who's playing. Thank you, Tim. What's going on?
1: 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On Monday the 15th in Kihei at South Shore Tiki Lounge from 4 till 6, Randall Rosebond with Funky Groovin' Poetic Folk. Wednesday the 17th in Kihei at Fabiani's from 5 till 7, Willie Wainwright, live violin dinner music. 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That'll be from 5 till 7. And on Friday the 19th at Pro Arts Playhouse in Kihei, 7:30 till 9, a celebration of Juneteenth with a variety of Maui favorites. There's more details and plenty more to discover in Music Tonight. 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
0: Yeah, thank you for listening. And by the way, thank you all of you who turned up at our 24th anniversary party last night at Mulligan's on the Blue. It was fantastic. A great turnout, a great group of people who were super, super good dancers and fun to be with. I have to say, these days, yeah, it's so good to just be together with people, hanging out, dancing, partying with good musicians and good joy and good vibes. So thank you all who came. Thank you for supporting Mana'o Radio. 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Thank you so much. And thank you, Tim, for your great show this morning and for filling in for Tom Littell, who we always miss with his Live with Littell Bluegrass. And your country, oh my gosh, your country music show today. I have to say, you played the classics that are my faves. So thank you, Tim, for all you do. All right, I'm going to carry on. My next artist is an incredible Grammy-nominated Malian singer, songwriter, and guitarist, and actress, actually, Fatoumata Diawara. And this is called Dijane off of the album Massa.

the very, very tight, hot, highly influential Japanese jazz fusion band Indigo Jam Unit, who heartbreakingly for me broke up in 2016, disbanding for whatever reason, but heavy percussive and Latin-tinged sound, very incredibly uniquely featuring two drummers, a double bassist and a pianist, so that's quite the quartet. Yoshichika Tarue on piano, Katsuhiko Sasai on double bass, Isao Wasano, who's on the percussion and drums, kind of the straight beats and heavy grooves, and Takehiro Shimizu on drums, and that was the heavier jazzy rhythms and solos, and I miss them so much. But we're going to carry on after Indigo Jam Unit with another equally spectacular jazz group headed up by Avishai Cohen. Avishai Cohen, Israeli-born, New York-based bassist, singer, composer, arranger, and also he even plays the trumpet. And this is a brand new release called Sleeve L.

You're listening to Aterciopelados, which means like velvety skin, and they are out of Colombia, Bogota, to be specific. A little kind of blend of rock, punk, and some traditional folk, Colombian folk. And next up, this is an artist that's new to me, Macle Angeo, otherwise known as G. Campbell MacLean. Is an independent musician, producer, known for releasing his instrumental and acoustic tracks, kind of ambient world elements. So this is called Kusafiri 9.

folks, as a 100% listener-supported station, Mana'o Radio wouldn't be where we are today without the generous support of the community-minded businesses and individuals who make up our very amazing group of underwriters. If you love what we do, and you too can be part of our growth as we look forward to bigger and better things to come. 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And thank you for supporting Mana'o Radio. Next up, a band that I absolutely adore, Salsa Celtica, is a Scottish Latin collective formed in Edinburgh in 1995, and they combine Afro-Cuban salsa rhythms with Scottish Irish folk music. And this is a beautiful piece featuring the gorgeous vocals of Eliza Carthy, and this is called Grey Galito.

Sweet harmonies from Note va gustar. You're not going to like it, but that's the name of the band. I'm just saying you might like it, but they're often abbreviated as NTVG, and they're an immensely popular Uruguayan rock band from Montevideo, and that was featuring singer-songwriter, also from Uruguay, Jorge Drexler, with Cielo de un solo color, a sky of one color only. And next up, I got another one from Natalia Fernandez out of Argentina, and this one's called Azabache. This is off of Nuestro Tango.

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2: You're listening to Papa Wemba, who was a legendary Congolese singer, musician, and famously known as the king of rumba rock, a pioneer of Sukus modern Congolese rumba, and an icon globally. Miss him a lot. Next up, a little Greg Spiro new release. He's an American jazz fusion pianist, composer, and this is called South.

0: You are listening to Saint Germain, the music alias of French producer and DJ Ludovic Navarre. And this is from the second album, which I absolutely adore, Tourist, came out in 2000. This is called Latin Note. And before that, you heard this very cool new to me band, PGMG, which is an old, influential Seattle post-hardcore indie rock band. And you heard Greg Spiro, American pianist and jazz composer. Before that, with South, and that was a brand new release. And Papa Wemba with Reference. All right, people, I'm going to give you a little Hawaiian history moment. But before that, I want to let you know that you are tuned to listener-supported Mana'o Radio, KMNO, Wailuku, Maui, Hawaii, at 91.7 FM and streaming worldwide at manaoradio.com. 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So you don't even have to remember what you heard. You can read it right there, and that's a really cool feature. So here comes a little Hawaiian history moment, because a lot happened before we got here. Lest we forget, check it out.
1: In the memory of Bob Krause and Les Adam, Mana'o Radio presents the Hawaiian History Moment. Aloha ia oe. My name is Richard Mickelson. We continue this series, sharing Hawaiian history with close all. The inspiration for these stories is from Bob Krause's Hawaii Maritime Chronology. Using his notes and sources, we have formulated this series to tell the story of Hawaii. John Young, as Minister of the Interior, did his work well. He used his knowledge of Hawaiian learning with whatever he could learn from this new period and from what he could pick up in the homes of the chiefs. It is only the glutton who fails to gather knowledge in the presence of chiefs. Little boys and lads from the country may prove that they are of Ulunui. Before the laws were passed, people made money by building catboats, va'apa kuapo'i, and one- and two-masted schooners for trading from one port to another and between the islands, peddling Hawaiian products, and many enriched themselves in those years. Lahaina was perhaps the best-known port for shipbuilding and trading. But when the law was passed, some were punished for peddling foreign goods without license, and more than half the traders left the business. More Hawaiian history is available Tuesday nights at 8:50 p.m. on the Mana'o Radio Hawaiian History Moment Discussion and Digression Session with Dorothy Betts. Hawaiian History Moment episodes can be viewed on Buck Mickelson's and Story of Hawaii Museum Facebook pages. Mahalo to Eddie Tanaka and to Vince Esquire, playing the music behind the Hawaiian History Moment.

0: beneath the forests of these sacred valleys, awaits the riches and treasures of our ancestors past. And their intention to our future is to embrace our Aina, to sacrifice the labors of our bodies to this great land of Ka'eleku. Mahalo e nā kupuna, me ke aloha palena ole.
1: Mahalo e nā kupuna, mahalo to our elders, mahalo to our ancestors, mahalo to everybody who makes it possible for us to be here, and mahalo to DJ Dan. Damn it, Dan, you're here.
2: Damn it, Dan. Hello, Linda.
1: Dan is our newest DJ, and he's going to have his way with you here for the next hour, so... thank you for being here, and I'm looking forward to what you brought for us today.
2: I'm thankful to be here. Thank you, Linda. Thank you, KMNO. Hey, everybody, show your love to Mana'o Radio, and let's get into it, all right? Oh, there we go. Let's do this right.

All right. After that entirely smooth coming into the station, that let me read what we were going on. We were going with Merua with Umali. We had Pacifique with Zufris Maracas and Bara with Amadou and Miriam. So now we're going to change it up a little bit. You are listening to Damn It Dan on Mana'o Radio. So if anything goes wrong today, it's all right to say, Damn It Dan. You can put it all on me. All right, let's keep it going. Let's change it up just a little bit. Here we go.

Now that was transcendental. Oh man, I always love some Nusrat Fateh Ali Khan. That was him and Peter Gabriel with Taboo. Before that was Enigma with Eyes of Truth. And also transcendental, but in a much different way, Maui residents are invited to participate in the Go Green Lahaina Recycling Collective event on June 27th from 8 a.m. to 12 p.m. This event will take place at 300 Lahaina Luna Road near the Pioneer Mill Smokestack, with entrances access from Kahua Street. Accepted items include appliances, electronic wastes, tires, batteries, and scrap metal. The event is presented by Malama Maui Nui and Maui Iopala. For registration and additional information, contact the event organizers. And now we're gonna jump ahead into something super special. I really love these guys. Absolutely, you should check them out. This is Heilung.

All right, that was some more Nusrat Fateh Ali Khan with the Massive Attack remix. Yeah, I can never get enough of that guy. And then before that, we had The Who, which is an awesome band from Mongolia. That was a song called Wolf Totem. And yeah, I love those guys too. Man, I'm loving everything I'm playing. Before that was Heilung, which are some wonderful weirdos out of Denmark, Norway, Germany. It's a weird mix. And shout out to Maria France. Evidently, I like girls with antlers. All right. It's the thing I learned about myself. All right. Let's keep the weirdness going. All right. Well, this isn't so weird, but I hope you like it.

0: right. You've been listening to the Afro Celt Sound System with Release. And before that was Hallucination with Electric Powwow Drum, and Native Voices before that with Stone Changes. You've been listening to Damn It Dan. You can hear me again coming up on Wednesday with Wild Nights with Abra from 8 p.m. to midnight. And we will rock your socks, whether they're on or off. And mahalo to our major supporters, including Cynthia Conrad Design and Robbins Ridge, Coconut Kuleana, Restaurant Marlowe, Daryl Wilson, Mr. Wright Yards and Gardens, Outdoor Living, How Maui is Meant to Live, and Tim Jazz Now and MauiPianoTuning.com, Hawaiian Carpet One and Hawaiian Ceramic Tile, Maui Realtor, Dave Futch, Jerry Valdrez, Malama Kula, and the Wailuku Coffee Company. 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
1: Thank you, Dan.
0: Absolutely.
1: Damn it, Dan. That was good music.
0: Damn it. Thank you very much.
1: It could have been my very own playlist.
0: And a couple of them were, evidently.
1: Right on. Well, I'll look forward to hearing you Wild Nights with Abra.
0: Yes. Wednesday, 8 to midnight.
1: I'll be there.
0: All right.
1: Well, not till midnight, but...
0: Sleepy time, it's necessary.
1: Yes, indeed. All right. What's Tim got for us?
0: All right. Let's see what Tim has a cooking.
2: 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On Monday the 15th in Kihei at South Shore Tiki Lounge from 4 till 6, Randall Rosebond with Funky Groovin' Poetic Folk. Wednesday the 17th in Kihei at Fabiani's from 5 till 7, Willie Wainwright, Live Violin Dinner Music. 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
1: Thank you, Tim. Right on. My cord is loose. That's not good. I hope you can hear me. Thank you, Dan. It was a pleasure having you today. Dan is our newest DJ, and you'll hear him again with Wild Nights with Abra Wednesday night. And hopefully, maybe in the near future, there'll be an open slot for you to have your very own show.
3: That would be awesome.
1: In the meantime, I'm going to carry on heading to Africa with Cameroonian musician and songwriter Manu Dibango with Bokilo Boogie. Check it out.

listening to Concolo Orchestra out of Zurich, Switzerland, with Bulene Deme. And next up, La Cumbia All Stars. And of course, they are a renowned Colombian tropical musical band. This is called Wepa Wepa.

You're listening to Reina Tropical, a globally acclaimed electro-tropical project founded by Mexican-born, Texas-raised musician and activist Fabiola Reina. She blends some really sweet Afro-Indigenous drum patterns with a dreamy guitar riff. Next up, we got a little Mo Black. He's an Italian DJ, producer, and label owner, and this is called Yamore.

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Mahalo to them and to all our supporters for keeping Manawa Radio on the air with eclectic alternative entertainment for the Valley Isle of Maui and beyond.

Okay, well, there's a little technical glitch that my computer decided to do, which was not too bad for the beginning of that song. This is Bellini, a samba band out of Brazil, Samba do Brasil.

You're listening to Ayangbemi Sola, Nigerian percussionist, singer, songwriter, with a brand new release called Afro Culture. Before that, you heard Sima Funk. And now you're going to hear a little bit of Antoine Duvet, who is a Benin-born songwriter and fusing Cuban rumba with Congolese guitar with Waitayi Sin Asitoche.

All right, my people, mi gente. I've been your host, Linda Lopez. I'm going to be signing off to make space for Sweet Mama D and her blues rainbow. But remember, I'll be back next week. Same time, same station, 10 a.m. to 2 p.m. You've been listening to A Playlist Without Borders at Manawa Radio, KMNO, Wailuku, Maui, Hawaii, 91.7 FM on your dial and streaming worldwide at manawaradio.com in memory of Duncan Mack and courtesy of the Grace Family Foundation. 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